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2: Fox News, I'm Carmen Roberts. Luigi Mangione told a federal judge in New York City today he knew what he was doing as he pleaded guilty to the stalking and killing of UnitedHealthcare's CEO.
3: Mangione read this letter aloud, saying, "I traveled to New York with the intent to shoot Brian Thompson. On the morning of December 4th, 2024, I shot Mr. Thompson in Manhattan."
2: Fox's Brian Yenis. Mangione could get life in prison and still faces state murder charges. After splurging on the World Cup and Amazon Prime Day, Americans unexpectedly cut their spending in July by the biggest amount in more than a year.
4: Economists were expecting a slight increase, and the numbers are down across the board. Shopping was propped up earlier this year by tax refunds.
2: Fox's Jenny Cosola. 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
1: From the Tri-County Weather Center, 50% chance of showers tonight, low of 68. For the weekend, more rain possible, 60% Saturday, and a high right around 85. Saturday night, more rain, and 40% chance, 71 the low. Sunday, more rain, high of 84, 60% chance of rain. Sunday night, 30% chance of showers, and a low of 65. Outlook for Monday, 20% chance of rain, and a high of 78. To see the extended forecast, visit our website, WKVI.com.

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0: Bobby's Pizza and Winnemac will bring you the 9th annual Radiothon here on WKVI this Thursday to benefit the Cheryl Lynn Welter Charitable Foundation. Of course, the foundation's mission is to change the lives of underprivileged kids in our rural schools, and Tippy's is happy to support the foundation, and especially the teachers who receive grants from the foundation. 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
2: 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President Trump says Americans should not complain about higher gas prices.
3: For you to pay a tiny little bit more for your gasoline, just remember, you're doing it so that a very evil country cannot have a country. Really, it's the number one state sponsor of terror in the world.
2: The president speaking at a police academy this afternoon on Long Island, New York. AAA says the national average for gas is $4.08 a gallon. It was $2.98 before the war started. Tropical storm Lala is nearing hurricane strength as it aims for Hawaii and may make a rare landfall.
4: High rainfall totals in the mountains. They could get more than 20 inches of rain. Down in Hilo and over in Maui, we're thinking about 8 to 12 inches of rain.
2: Fox Weather's Mike Seidel in Wainaku, and Lala's expected to make his closest pass to Hawaii tomorrow. 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
1: From the Tri-County Weather Center, 50% chance of showers tonight, low of 68. For the weekend, more rain possible, 60% Saturday, and a high right around 85. Saturday night, more rain, and 40% chance, 71 the low. Sunday, more rain, high of 84, 60% chance of rain. Sunday night, 30% chance of showers and a low of 65. Outlook for Monday, 20% chance of rain and a high of 78. To see the extended forecast, visit our website, WKVI.com.

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0: 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Because I
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2: Fox News, I'm Carmen Roberts. President Trump says Americans should not complain about higher gas prices.
3: For you to pay a tiny little bit more for your gasoline, just remember, you're doing it so that a very evil country cannot have a country. Really, it's the number one state sponsor of terror in the world.
2: The president speaking at a police academy this afternoon on Long Island, New York. AAA says the national average for gas is $4.08 a gallon. It was $2.98 before the war started. Tropical storm Lala is nearing hurricane strength as it aims for Hawaii and may make a rare landfall.
4: High rainfall totals in the mountains. They could get more than 20 inches of rain. Down in Hilo and over in Maui, we're thinking about 8 to 12 inches of rain.
2: Fox Weather's Mike Seidel in Wainaku, and Lala's expected to make his closest pass to Hawaii tomorrow. 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
1: From the Tri-County Weather Center, 50% chance of showers tonight, low of 68 for the weekend, more rain possible, 60% Saturday, and a high right around 85 Saturday night, more rain, and 40% chance, 71 the low. Sunday, more rain, high of 84, 60% chance of rain. Sunday night, 30% chance of showers and a low of 65. Outlook for Monday, 20% chance of rain and a high of 78. To see the extended forecast, visit our website, WKVI.com.

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6: Fox News, I'm Carmen Roberts. A surprising announcement from President Trump. He says he may soon declare the Strait of Hormuz a U.S. territory.
7: We have the blockade. No ships get through unless we want them to.
8: The president maintains the U.S. has total control over the strait, though analysts and reports have suggested otherwise.
6: Fox's Rich Edson at the White House. Meantime, the president is downplaying concerns about conditions on the USS Abraham Lincoln after the aircraft carrier's nine-month deployment, many of them in the Middle East. It is on its way home now. And Tropical Storm Lala is predicted to become a hurricane tomorrow as it nears Hawaii.
9: We already have hurricane warnings south of us on the Big Island where the first impacts are expected. The mayor there says evacuations are a part of the conversation.
6: Fox Weather's Katie Byrne. 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
5: From the Tri-County Weather Center, 50% chance of showers tonight, low of 68 for the weekend, more rain possible, 60% Saturday, and a high right around 85 Saturday night, more rain, and 40% chance, 71 the low. Sunday, more rain, high of 84, 60% chance of rain, Sunday night, 30% chance of showers, and a low of 65. Outlook for Monday, 20% chance of rain, and a high of 78. To see the extended forecast, visit our website, WKVI.com.

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6: Fox News, I'm Deborah Valentine. President Trump speaking during a law and order event at the Nassau County Police Training and Intelligence Center on New York's Long Island, touting new FBI crime statistics.
7: Today I'm thrilled to announce that the FBI has just released a new uniform crime report showing that in 2025, we achieved the single largest reduction in violent crime in American history.
6: Trump's visit was also geared towards boosting Republican Nassau County Executive Bruce Blakeman's campaign for governor. Luigi Mangione pleaded guilty Friday to federal stalking charges in the killing of UnitedHealthcare CEO Brian Thompson.
8: After the hearing, Mangione's lawyers continued to defend him, even mentioning his supporters while making no mention of the Thompson family.
6: Prosecutors are seeking life in prison. Defense attorneys are looking to dismiss the state murder charge against their client. 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
11: From the Tri-County Weather Center, 50% chance of showers tonight, low of 68 for the weekend, more rain possible, 60% Saturday, and a high right around 85 Saturday night, more rain, and 40% chance, 71 the low. Sunday, more rain, high of 84, 60% chance of rain, Sunday night, 30% chance of showers, and a low of 65. Outlook for Monday, 20% chance of rain, and a high of 78. To see the extended forecast, visit our website, WKVI.com.

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0: Beatles, The Fifth Dimension, The Stones, The Jefferson Airplane. What do all these artists have in common? They're all played on 99.3 Vinyl Gold, WKVI.
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2: Fox News. I'm Deborah Valentine. Tropical storm Lala on approach to Hawaii, expected to reach Category 1 strength by the time it reaches the Big Island. Fox Weather's Mike Seidel has more from Wainuku, Hawaii.
3: Ahead of it, hurricane warnings have been hoisted. We look for the worst of the weather on Saturday with a potential landfall late Saturday afternoon on the southern tip of the Big Island.
2: 75-mile-per-hour wind gusts, 8 to 12 inches of rainfall are possible, up to 20 inches of rain possible in mountainous areas. The White House asking the Supreme Court to allow construction of its ballroom project to continue while it appeals a lower court's order to stop the work.
4: The president's solicitor general argues the injunction issued by the lower court is extraordinary and unlawful as it halts construction on an integrated military complex.
2: That's Fox's Jared Halpern reporting. 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
7: 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Tonight, there's a 50% chance of showers and storms, low 68. Tomorrow, partly sunny and 85 with afternoon showers and storms. Tomorrow night, clouds, 40% chance of rain, low 71. Sunday, sunny, showers likely and 84. I'm Roger Davis. For your local forecast 24/7, visit WKVI.com.
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1: Fox News. I'm Deborah Valentine. Luigi Mangione pleads guilty in the fatal shooting of United Healthcare CEO. Fox's Brian Yenis has details from outside federal court in Lower Manhattan.
2: In an extraordinary moment, Luigi Mangione confessed in court to stalking, shooting, and murdering United Healthcare CEO Brian Thompson.
1: Mangione's defense lawyers are asking that state murder charges be dropped. The White House is asking the Supreme Court to allow construction of its ballroom project to continue while it appeals a lower court's order to stop the work.
3: A group of historic preservationists are suing to stop the project, arguing it needs congressional oversight. A split three-judge panel agreed, but put its ruling on hold for 2 weeks to allow for an appeal.
1: Fox's Jared Halpern reporting. Tropical storm Lala is expected to reach Hawaii Saturday as a Category 1 hurricane. 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
8: 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Tonight, there's a 50% chance of showers and storms, low 68. Tomorrow, partly sunny and 85 with afternoon showers and storms. Tomorrow night, clouds, 40% chance of rain, low 71. Sunday, sunny, showers likely and 84. I'm Roger Davis. For your local forecast 24/7, visit WKVI.com.
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1: News. I'm Deborah Valentine. President Trump speaking at a law and order event at Nassau County Police Training and Intelligence Center on New York's Long Island Friday, touting new FBI crime statistics.
2: Today I'm thrilled to announce that the FBI has just released a new uniform crime report showing that in 2025, we achieved the single largest reduction in violent crime in American history.
1: Trump's visit also geared towards boosting Republican Nassau County Executive Bruce Blakeman's campaign for governor of New York. Luigi Mangione pleaded guilty Friday to federal stalking charges in the killing of United Healthcare CEO Brian Thompson.
3: After the hearing, Mangione's lawyers continued to defend him, even mentioning his supporters while making no mention of the Thompson family.
1: Fox's Brian Yenis, prosecutors are seeking life in prison. 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
5: 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Tonight, there's a 50% chance of showers and storms, low 68. Tomorrow, partly sunny and 85 with afternoon showers and storms. Tomorrow night, clouds, 40% chance of rain, low 71. Sunday, sunny, showers likely and 84. I'm Roger Davis. For your local forecast 24/7, visit WKVI.com.
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1: News. I'm Deborah Valentine. President Trump speaking at a law and order event at Nassau County Police Training and Intelligence Center on New York's Long Island Friday, touting new FBI crime statistics.
2: Today I'm thrilled to announce that the FBI has just released a new uniform crime report showing that in 2025, we achieved the single largest reduction in violent crime in American history.
1: Trump's visit also geared towards boosting Republican Nassau County Executive Bruce Blakeman's campaign for governor of New York. Luigi Mangione pleaded guilty Friday to federal stalking charges in the killing of United Healthcare CEO Brian Thompson.
3: After the hearing, Mangione's lawyers continued to defend him, even mentioning his supporters while making no mention of the Thompson family.
1: Fox's Brian Yenis. Prosecutors are seeking life in prison. 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
6: 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Tonight, there's a 50% chance of showers and storms, low 68. Tomorrow, partly sunny and 85 with afternoon showers and storms. Tomorrow night, clouds, 40% chance of rain, low 71. Sunday, sunny, showers likely and 84. I'm Roger Davis. For your local forecast 24/7, visit WKVI.com.
7: The Colonel is the king of chicken. 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
2: News. I'm Deborah Valentine. President Trump speaking at a law and order event at Nassau County Police Training and Intelligence Center on New York's Long Island Friday, touting new FBI crime statistics.
3: Today I'm thrilled to announce that the FBI has just released the new uniform crime report showing that in 2025, we achieved the single largest reduction in violent crime in American history.
2: Trump's visit also geared towards boosting Republican Nassau County Executive Bruce Blakeman's campaign for governor of New York. Luigi Mangione pleaded guilty Friday to federal stalking charges in the killing of United Healthcare CEO Brian Thompson.
4: After the hearing, Mangione's lawyers continued to defend him, even mentioning his supporters while making no mention of the Thompson family.
2: Fox's Brian Yenis, prosecutors are seeking life in prison. 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
7: From the Tri-County Weather Center, Roger Davis on Vinyl Gold 99.3. 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Tonight, there's a 50% chance of showers and storms, low 68. Tomorrow, partly sunny and 85 with afternoon showers and storms. Tomorrow night, clouds, 40% chance of rain, low 71. Sunday, sunny, showers likely and 84. I'm Roger Davis. For your local forecast 24/7, visit WKVI.com.
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0: 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It's Vinyl Gold, WKVI.
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1: News. I'm Deborah Ballantyne. Luigi Mangione has pled guilty to two federal charges in the killing of UnitedHealthcare CEO Brian Thompson. Fox's Chandley Painter reports from New York.
2: The 28-year-old confessed to targeting and murdering Thompson. He read a prepared statement expressing no remorse as Thompson's wife and family sat in the courtroom for the first time.
1: Sentencing is scheduled for December 18th. Tropical storm Lala is expected to reach Hawaii's Big Island today as a hurricane. Fox Weather's Mike Seidel.
3: The Hurricane Center is officially forecasting it to become a minimal Category 1 hurricane by that time.
1: Winds of 75 miles per hour and up to 20 inches of rain is forecast for some areas. A powerful 7.7 magnitude earthquake struck off the coast of Indonesia early today, killing at least 20 people. 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
6: 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Tonight, there's a 50% chance of showers and storms, low 68. Tomorrow, partly sunny and 85 with afternoon showers and storms. Tomorrow night, clouds, 40% chance of rain, low 71. Sunday, sunny, showers likely and 84. I'm Roger Davis. For your local forecast 24/7, visit WKVI.com.
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1: News. I'm Deborah Valentine. Luigi Mangione has pled guilty to two federal charges in the killing of United Healthcare CEO Brian Thompson. Fox's Chandler Panner reports from New York.
2: The 28-year-old confessed to targeting and murdering Thompson. He read a prepared statement expressing no remorse as Thompson's wife and family sat in the courtroom for the first time.
1: Sentencing is scheduled for December 18th. Tropical storm Lala is expected to reach Hawaii's Big Island today as a hurricane. Fox Weather's Mike Seidel.
3: The Hurricane Center is officially forecasting it to become a minimal Category 1 hurricane by that time.
1: Winds of 75 miles per hour and up to 20 inches of rain is forecast for some areas. A powerful 7.7 magnitude earthquake struck off the coast of Indonesia early today, killing at least 20 people. 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
1: Fired at within seconds. You're listening to Network Indiana. I'm Jarrett Lewis. Two Indianapolis police officers are now recovering after being shot on the city's west side Friday afternoon. IMPD officer Drew Brown says police were trying to serve a narcotics warrant.
2: Quickly taken to an area hospital. Both were in stable condition. Active shots continued to ring out for several minutes, and the suspect was retreated back into the residence, and active shots continued for some time.
1: The suspect inside the home was also shot and then taken into custody after surrendering. IMPD Chief Tanya Terry says these officers showed incredible bravery.
3: They were faced with an armed individual that was actively trying to attack them and our community. And they got to work.
1: The two officers were taken to Eskenazi Hospital for treatment. At least one of them has already been released. Lieutenant Governor Micah Beckwith urging Hoosiers impacted by flooding this week to work through their local leaders as Indiana seeks assistance from the federal government.
4: This is kind of a 100-year storm in some places. I mean, I think it's Anderson, Indiana. They have seen flood levels unlike any other since, I think, 1911, I believe, is what I saw.
1: He says the statewide emergency declaration issued by Governor Braun could help unlock funding to repair damaged roads, power and sewer systems, and potentially help homeowners recover. The governor has also asked for a FEMA disaster declaration. Flood watches and warnings remain in effect for much of the state over the weekend, mainly to the north and east of Indianapolis. In Newcastle, flooding has taken out bridges and forced roads to cave in.
5: We lost a bridge on Riley Road, total washout, 20 foot wide, 35 foot long, 10 foot deep, and that started the train rolling.
1: Mayor Greg York added that they've had to send dozens of their residents to motels in neighboring cities. Indiana 211 is accepting damage reports from folks in the hardest hit counties in the state, including Henry County. I'm Jarrett Lewis. 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
7: 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Starting today, a flood watch is in effect until midnight for the listening area. This morning, mostly cloudy with a high near 79. Showers and thunderstorms likely, bringing significant rainfall. Tonight, mostly cloudy with a low around 71 and a chance of showers. Currently, it's 71 and overcast. I'm Roger Davis. For your local forecast 24/7, visit WKVI.com.
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Let's talk about sleep. If you want to sleep better, the experts say pay attention to your light bulbs and stop concentrating on wattage. And look at the Kelvin number. It'll be on the box. You want a light bulb for your bedroom or anywhere you spend time before turning in that's below 4,000 Kelvin, meaning like 3,000 or 2,500. That's according to sleep specialist Dr. Michael Bruce. It turns out the higher that Kelvin number, like 5,000, 6,000 and above, the more light it emits in the blue spectrum. And you know what that means. Blue light is what signals our brain to stay awake because it mimics daylight. And so as a result, that's going to tell your body to stifle the sleep hormone melatonin. You can also get light bulbs specifically designed for sleep. Just Google light bulb for sleep and you'll see a ton of them. And save the bulbs with Kelvins above 4,000 for where you need bright wake-me-up light, like the bathroom, office, and breakfast nook. 5,500 is right about where the daylight spectrum is, just so you know.

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By my intelligent friends, we now know that there's a way for you to discover the real you, your true self. 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Get out in nature more often. New research in the Journal of Personality and Social Psychology is telling us getting outside and being surrounded by nature not only leads to better mental health, it leads to behaviors compatible with people's true selves. What does that mean? The experts found that people became more aware of their feelings, beliefs, and desires, and they were better able to act according to their values and needs rather than just doing what people expected of them. Turns out people who spent time in nature, they also had more open, honest relationships. It's crazy, right? So powerful. All in all, time in nature made people feel more authentically themselves and enhanced their life satisfaction, while it decreased depression, anxiety, and stress.

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5: Tippy's Pizza and Winnemac will bring you the 9th annual Radiothon here on WKVI this Thursday to benefit the Cheryl Lynn Welter Charitable Foundation. 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
7: Hey, I want you to know you're not alone if you spend hours browsing homes on Zillow and dreaming of what could be. The Wall Street Journal is calling it Zillow therapy, and it's big, apparently. They say this has become a way for people to escape their current problems and fantasize about a better future. Now, these aren't people just looking at fancy homes they'll never be able to afford. People using Zillow for therapeutic reasons tend to focus on a specific place and where they want to retire. I do this. And check out homes they can afford and imagine their life there. They go on Google Maps and see what local restaurants, hiking trails, or bookstores are nearby. Psychologist Julia Porio studies how daydreaming can help our emotional well-being. And he says, even if somebody can't move to their ideal location right now, when they Zillow it, it gives them the energy and the hope to keep going. Most people who participate in Zillow therapy are doing nostalgic searches, looking at homes in a town where they grew up or a place they lived when life seemed simpler. Are you doing this? Are you performing Zillow therapy on yourself?

This is an interesting story coming up here because I was just having the conversation with my wife, Connie, about how Leroy the dog, he's like a year and a half now, so he's not a puppy anymore. We're feeding him twice a day and he's getting big. This is a little like terrier, so we need to make a change. But a lot of people feel like their pet needs Ozempic. That's how bad it is. The Association for Pet Obesity Prevention says roughly 60% of cats and dogs right now are overweight. And according to Bloomberg, this is why pharmaceutical companies are rushing to come out with Ozempic-style medications for chunky cats and dogs. One company created an appetite regulator similar to Ozempic, and it helped cats shed 5% of their body weight in just under 4 months. And small animal obesity expert Alex Gurman says it would be good to treat pets with something like Ozempic and help them get to a healthy weight because it could prevent them from developing diabetes. Yeah, so doggy, kitty cat, Ozempic on its way.

Here's a power tip for you. Do not be afraid of bad times. We now know they're very good for us, according to the Journal of Social Psychology and Personality Science. It turns out people who have to handle adversity are happier in their day-to-day lives than people who never hit a bump in the road. It's because hardships help

0: since 1938. 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

0: All right, so Gib, Connie, the wife, caught me the other day looking down at my cell phone. And she said, "You're gonna have turkey neck." I'm like, "What? Stop! I don't, you know, stop it." And she says,
1: "Bunches all the skin down there."
0: Apparently, she had read this article from dermatologist Dr. Josh Zeichner, who had been on her health show. He says, "Spending too much time staring down at your device is gonna make your neck wrinkle, turkey neck." He didn't use that.
1: You have to keep saying he didn't use that.
0: But it's just so disgusting when you think about it. You know, somebody shoots your lap. You're on a Zoom call, and your laptop shoots underneath your neck, and you're like, okay, everybody knows what I'm talking about.
2: Everybody does.
0: So I, the skin on your neck is thinner and has fewer oil glands to help plump it up. So you got to hold
2: hold eye level.
0: Yeah, you're doing it right now.
1: There are so many reasons why, you know, we are not ready for cell phones, right? These little devices that suck our attention everywhere we go. We're always looking down at them. It puts pressure. It makes your head feel heavier. It puts pressure on your neck. There's so many things about it where we don't hold them properly. So you do. You need to hold it at eye level. So you not only are you going to hurt your neck and give yourself a little mini hump, which they're already starting to see, but you're also going
0: What do they call that thing? It's like a spine. It's like a whatever. A horn.
1: They call it the spinal horn.
0: The cell phone horn.
1: Yeah. Well, and now you're going to have turkey neck and a horn. Basically, you're going to turn into the Hunchback of Notre Dame if you keep looking at your phone.
0: Good. Yeah, so just look at hold it eye level.
1: Hold it at eye level and put it down every once in a while. Come on. Okay.
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9: News. I'm Paul Stevens. Luigi Mangione pleading guilty to two federal charges in the killing of UnitedHealthcare CEO Brian Thompson.
10: The 28-year-old confessed to targeting and murdering Thompson. He read a prepared statement expressing no remorse as Thompson's wife and family sat in the courtroom for the first time.
9: That's Fox's Chan Lee Painter. Mangione's federal sentencing date set for December the 18th. Tropical storm Lala set to reach Hawaii's Big Island today. Fox Weather's Mike Seidel.
11: The Hurricane Center is officially forecasting it to become a minimal Category 1 hurricane by that time.
9: Winds of 75 miles an hour and up to 20 inches of rain forecast for some areas. A powerful magnitude 7.7 earthquake hitting off the coast of Indonesia early today, Saturday. At least 20 people killed in that quake. 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
2: Fired at within seconds. 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I'm Jarrett Lewis. Two Indianapolis police officers are now recovering after being shot on the city's west side Friday afternoon. IMPD officer Drew Brown says police were trying to serve a narcotics warrant.
13: Quickly taken to an area hospital. Both were in stable condition. Active shots continued to ring out for several minutes, and the suspect was retreated back into the residence, and active shots continued for some time.
2: The suspect inside the home was also shot and then taken into custody after surrendering. IMPD Chief Tanya Terry says these officers showed incredible bravery.
14: They were faced with an armed individual that was actively trying to attack them and our community. And they got to work.
2: The two officers were taken to Eskenazi Hospital for treatment. At least one of them has already been released. Lieutenant Governor Micah Beckwith urging Hoosiers impacted by flooding this week to work through their local leaders as Indiana seeks assistance from the federal government.
15: This is kind of a 100-year storm in some places. I mean, I think it's Anderson, Indiana. They have seen flood levels unlike any other since, I think, 1911, I believe, is what I saw.
2: He says the statewide emergency declaration issued by Governor Braun could help unlock funding to repair damaged roads, power and sewer systems, and potentially help homeowners recover. The governor has also asked for a FEMA disaster declaration. Flood watches and warnings remain in effect for much of the state over the weekend, mainly to the north and east of Indianapolis. In Newcastle, flooding has taken out bridges and forced roads to cave in.
16: We lost a bridge on Riley Road, total washout, 20 foot wide, 35 foot long, 10 foot deep, and that started the train rolling.
2: Mayor Greg York added that they've had to send dozens of their residents to motels in neighboring cities. Indiana 211 is accepting damage reports from folks in the hardest hit counties in the state, including Henry County. I'm Jarrett Lewis. 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
17: I miss him a lot, but I know he's in heaven, and I know he's making an impact there as well.
19: 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Starting today, a flood watch is in effect until midnight for the listening area. This morning, mostly cloudy with a high near 79. Showers and thunderstorms likely, bringing significant rainfall. Tonight, mostly cloudy with a low around 71 and a chance of showers. Currently, it's 71 and overcast. I'm Roger Davis. For your local forecast 24/7, visit WKVI.com.
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0: Tippy's Pizza in Winnemac will bring you the 9th annual Radiothon here on WKVI this Thursday to benefit the Sherilyn Welter Charitable Foundation. 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Tippy's provides great food, great atmosphere, and great support for our local heroes in our schools.
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25: Turning now to funeral arrangements. 65-year-old Randall James Randy Bogart of Lafayette and formerly of Allen, Texas, passed away August 8th. Funeral services will be held at 10:30 a.m. Eastern Time today, Saturday, August 15th, at the Apostolic Christian Church in Francisville. Memorial contributions may be made to St. Jude Children's Research Hospital or the Apostolic Christian Church in memory of 65-year-old Randall James Randy Bogart of Lafayette and formerly of Allen, Texas. 40-year-old Tiffany Ann Kretschmer of North Judson passed away July 18th. Friends will be received from 11 a.m. Central Time until the time of the noon service today, Saturday, August 15th, at the Brayman and Bailey Funeral Home in North Judson. That's for 40-year-old Tiffany Ann Kretschmer of North Judson. 70-year-old Jerry Allen Williams of Mandaryville and formerly of Beecher, Illinois, passed away Wednesday, August 5th. The family will host a gathering to celebrate Jerry on Saturday, August 15th from 11 a.m. to 1 p.m. Eastern Time at Frayne Mortuary in Mandaryville. Memorial contributions may be made to the funeral home to assist the family with funeral expenses in memory of 70-year-old Jerry Allen Williams of Mandaryville and formerly of Beecher, Illinois. Services will be held for Roberta M. Warren on 2 p.m. Sunday, August 16th at Rand's Funeral Home and Crematory in Winnemac. Visitation will take place from 11 a.m. until the time of the service. In lieu of flowers, memorials may be made to the First Christian Church in Winnemac in memory of Roberta M. Warren. 53-year-old Sharon L. Provost of Knox passed away on August 10th. Friends will be received from 4 p.m. to the time of the 6 p.m. service on Monday, August 17th at the Brayman & Son Memorial Chapel in Knox. Contributions may be made to the donor's choice in memory of 53-year-old Sharon L. Provost of Knox. 78-year-old Walter John Krasinowski Jr. passed away on August 10th. Visitation will be held Monday, August 17th at 10 a.m. at O'Donnell Funeral Home in North Judson, followed by a funeral mass at noon at St. Cyril and Methodius Catholic Church. In lieu of flowers, memorial donations may be made to the Parkinson's Foundation in memory of 78-year-old Walter John Krasinowski Jr. Remember, you can find complete obituary information online at WKVI.com.
4: Hi, Tim Murray, Winnemac lawyer, with you again today. Every now and then I get asked, what is an elder law attorney? What does an elder law attorney do? So I'm going to give a shot here today at explaining. As we age, changes to our body, our health, our financial picture, and our family are ever evolving. When we were young, we didn't worry about infirmity, incapacity, or how we want our estates managed. But time marches on, and those issues become the forefront of our lives. Being an elder law attorney means using our knowledge of the legal issue to help aging or disabled clients find solutions to problems as they arise and formulate a plan to avoid problems in the future. The work we do focuses on the needs of the client and may or may not always involve a legal solution. Being an elder law attorney means myself and my team must have a working knowledge of or know how to find answers in many areas of the law, such as estate planning, asset protection, Medicare, Medicaid, Social Security, Supplemental Security Income, SSI, veterans benefits, long-term health care insurance, guardianships, special needs trusts and disability planning, probate, trust administration, elder abuse and elder exploitation, nursing home discharge issues, patient rights, retirement benefits, health law, and mental health law. It's a long list, but most clients have issues that span many of those areas, and planning can be complex. Being an elder law attorney means we practice using a holistic approach, thinking about the issue at hand, but also considering future issues that might arise and how to plan for them. Our job is to point out the potential potholes that may come up and help our clients stay out of those holes. In addition, we must consider the financial and mental well-being of the family as a whole, which means having knowledge of community resources to provide support to those with non-legal needs, such as caregiver stress or financial management. Being an elder law attorney means we keep a box of tissues on our desks, provide adequate lighting for those with vision issues, decorate our offices with chairs that are easy to get in and out of, use a larger font on our websites, and only hire staff that are compassionate and have a genuine interest in the practice. Our clients may have hearing issues and not be technically savvy, so we must meet the client where he or she is comfortable. And communication is often done by snail mail rather than email or by phone. Being an elder law attorney means that not all our clients are elderly. I often say that I also practice in the area of younger law. We also serve special needs clients of all ages, from children to adults. My office must be wheelchair friendly and able to accommodate all family members who want to be involved in seeking solutions for their loved ones, especially when the client is a child with special needs. Being an elder law attorney means I must listen with a sympathetic ear. Let my clients have time to tell their story and not rush them to get to the issue at hand. This time is important not only for them, but for me as well, as it gives me a greater understanding of their needs and how I can help. Being an elder law attorney means we go to hospitals, nursing homes, assisted living communities, and the client's home. If a client can't get to us, we go to them. Many times, being in their home makes a difficult conversation a little bit easier. When choosing an elder law attorney, look for someone who focuses his or her practice in the area of elder law, estate planning, and younger law, who has the expertise you need, the compassion to listen, and is willing to accommodate your needs before, during, and after the consultation. We look forward to helping you plan for and deal with your family's issues of aging and other needs. I'm Tim Murray, Winnemac lawyer. I invite you to come to one of our free workshops. 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I'm Tim Murray, Winnemac lawyer. Thank you for listening.

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You can get live coaching as well. 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And don't you know we're always going on and on about how important it is to get enough fiber? It helps with everything from regulating your digestive system to improving sleep. But is taking a fiber supplement as good as eating more fiber-rich foods? Well, listen, Dr. Denise Milstein is an integrative medicine physician at the Mayo Clinic. She says, if your goal is to improve your digestion, yeah, fiber supplements can help. But when you take a fiber supplement, all you get is fiber. You don't get any of the other nutrients from fiber-rich foods. For example, a cup of blueberries will give you 4 grams of fiber, plus vitamins B and C and potassium and magnesium. When you get all those nutrients together, you are better able to reduce inflammation and lower the risk of heart disease and many types of cancer. This is why, don't miss this, Dr. Milstein says you're better off trying to get about 30 grams of fiber per day from produce, nuts and seeds, beans, and whole grains. That's a lot. I'm well below that. 30 grams of fiber per day is the recommendation.

0: 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Today, chatting with physician's assistant and local Francisville native, Alex Charzan. Well, let's talk to the patient today as a listener. What might someone, you know, obviously the injuries, but what might someone be dealing with that you could offer some assistance with?
1: Yeah, so I mean, essentially, I see patients from the whole lifespan, essentially from young athletes up to the more seasoned individuals.
0: I like that.
1: Yeah. Or we say a vintage individuals. That's another term. But anywhere from like sports injuries, just, you know, acute injuries, broken bones, and then, of course, chronic conditions like arthritis.
0: What about conditions requiring replacement joints?
1: Yeah. So osteoarthritis, a lot of times, if it's more severe, requires, you know, joint replacements such as the knee, hips, and shoulders. So, yeah, I see patients for that as well, too.
0: Alex Charzan, part of the orthopedics team at our local community hospital, Pulaski Memorial Hospital, quality care closer to home.
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Okay, let me take you through this question that was posed recently on Facebook. What are things that men do that they think are attractive but actually are not? Here are some of the answers. Number one, loud vehicles. I just sold my loud Mustang vehicle. Rather than impressing women, the experts say loud vehicles often make them cringe or even laugh at how immature it seems. Next, thinking therapy is emasculating. Self-growth isn't just for women. Addressing emotional and psychological issues is vital for a healthy life partnership, life and partnership. And again, we're talking about the things that men do that they think are attractive but are not. And finally, aggressive driving. How is someone in the passenger seat supposed to feel safe knowing you think you're a NASCAR driver? Once again, the things that men do that they think are attractive. Loud vehicles, thinking therapy is emasculating, aggressive driving. I've been guilty of one and two years ago, but I think I've grown up a bit. Let me know. What do you think? It's John at Tesh.com. That's the email.

We've had quite a few stories on meditation on this program, and now here's one more that's very convincing. It turns out if you start your day with 5 minutes of meditation, not only will it decrease stress and anxiety for the rest of the day, it'll make the practice easier to stick to. Now, this comes from Dr. Eva Suda, an instructor at the University of Massachusetts Memorial Health Center. In a study of nearly 1 million meditation app users, she found those who meditated in the morning were more likely to stick with the habit. So here's how to create your own 5-minute morning meditation habit. Have a designated place for it every day. Having a specific spot, it helps with consistency because it creates a pattern. When you see that space, it's like, okay, this is what I do here. And then have a few words to go along with your meditation. Research has shown that the mantra-based meditation can have a positive effect on mental health and can even reduce hypertension. It could be as simple as saying in as you inhale and out as you exhale, either silently or out loud. Or you can do what I do. You use a mantra to set your intention for the day. So maybe you start with, you inhale and you go, I am. And then as you exhale, grateful. I am, inhale, and then exhale on grateful.

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Hey, if you're like me, you're looking for any edge you can get to find a better way to fall asleep and stay asleep. I have one of those racing minds. I've always got like melodies in my head, or I'm thinking about news stories for the show, and I don't want to take a sleep aid. So I'm looking for natural stuff, and we found another good piece of natural sleep intel. According to the journal Complementary Therapies and Clinical Practice, they say if you want to sleep more soundly, use a lavender-scented soap or body wash and shower at night with it. According to the journal, it serves two purposes. First, showering about 90 minutes to 2 hours before you plan on turning in gives your body temperature enough time to dip and trigger the release of the sleep hormone melatonin, our favorite. And you can increase that effect 50% more by showering with a lavender-scented soap. The researchers found that the lavender scent helps produce calming alpha waves in the brain, so your body and your mind will be primed for sleep. One more time, if you want to sleep better, and you should really test this. I haven't ordered the lavender-scented soap yet, but I'm on my way. You use a lavender-scented soap or body wash and shower at night about 90 minutes to 2 hours before you plan on hitting the bed.

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4: Fox News, I'm Paul Stevens. Luigi Mangione pleading guilty to two federal charges in the killing of UnitedHealthcare CEO Brian Thompson.
5: The 28-year-old confessed to targeting and murdering Thompson. He read a prepared statement expressing no remorse as Thompson's wife and family sat in the courtroom for the first time.
4: That's Fox's Chandler Painter. Mangione's federal sentencing date set for December the 18th. Tropical storm Lala set to reach Hawaii's Big Island today. Fox Weather's Mike Seidel.
6: The Hurricane Center is officially forecasting it to become a minimal Category 1 hurricane by that time.
4: Winds of 75 miles an hour and up to 20 inches of rain forecast for some areas. A powerful magnitude 7.7 earthquake hitting off the coast of Indonesia early today, Saturday. At least 20 people killed in that quake. 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
8: 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I'm Jarrett Lewis. State emergency crews and the National Guard remain deployed as Indiana tries to get through this historic flooding and storm damage. Johnette Cruz has more.
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8: Like many cities and towns in eastern Indiana, travel advisories have been sent out in Newcastle because of flooded roads. Mayor Greg York.
10: When the roads flood like this and the water's rushing, it takes out the infrastructure underneath the road. We're just asking our residents just to be careful, be cautious. If you see cracks that you haven't noticed before, if it looks like there's a sinkhole, please get in contact with us as soon as possible.
8: Indiana 211 is accepting damage reports from residents in multiple counties, including Henry, Madison, and Wayne. In Delaware County, the body of a 58-year-old woman is found in floodwaters. She was located near a vehicle where a cornfield is. Delaware County is also where 19-year-old Matthew Morey is still missing. There was a prayer vigil held for him Friday night.
11: Prayer is a powerful tool that we have when we go before God Almighty and say, Lord, would you please keep us safe, keep the law enforcement, first responders, critical infrastructure, the linemen, people that are out repairing some of this really dangerous, you know, infrastructure that we have.
8: That's Lieutenant Governor Micah Beckwith. And the Indiana Fever, winners of their last three after knocking off the Dallas Wings at home last night, 98-87. Caitlin Clark made it look easy again, pouring in 29 points and adding 10 assists. Kelsey Mitchell also was above the 20-point mark with 23. The win improves the Fever to 22-12 on the season. They will travel to Atlanta to battle the Dream on Sunday. I'm Jarrett Lewis, and you're listening to Network Indiana.
12: We've had some cars run into the barrier wall, not paying attention. 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
23: 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Starting today, a flood watch is in effect until midnight for the listening area. This morning, mostly cloudy with a high near 79. Showers and thunderstorms likely, bringing significant rainfall. Tonight, mostly cloudy with a low around 71 and a chance of showers. Currently, it's 71 and overcast. I'm Roger Davis. For your local forecast 24/7, visit WKVI.com.
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1: I'm Paul Stevens. Luigi Mangione pleading guilty Friday in a New York City court to killing UnitedHealthcare CEO Brian Thompson in 2024.
2: Quote, today's guilty plea marks an important step towards justice for Brian and for our family. While nothing will ease the pain of losing him, we are grateful that the federal justice system has held the person responsible for this heinous act accountable.
1: Fox's Chandler Painter with a part of a statement from the family. The Trump White House asking the Supreme Court to allow continued construction of the White House ballroom after a lower court halted that project.
3: The president's solicitor general argues the injunction issued by the lower court is extraordinary and unlawful, as it halts construction on an integrated military complex, including a secure ballroom space vitally required by national security.
1: Fox's Jared Halpern. 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
5: Courage on full display. 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I'm Jarrett Lewis. It was a felony narcotics warrant that Indianapolis police were serving Friday afternoon when officers came under gunfire. Two officers were shot. IMPD officer Drew Brown says they're going to be all right.
6: Approximately 3:15 p.m., after speaking with IMPD negotiators, the suspect exited the residence and surrendered.
5: The suspect was also hit by gunfire before walking out. No one else was injured in the police shooting just south of Speedway.
7: Within seconds of getting out of their vehicles, they were met by a barrage of gunfire. And through it all, they kept their calm, they kept their professionalism, they demonstrated bravery.
5: IMPD Chief Tanya Terry says at least one of the officers has since left the hospital. Recovery efforts underway in Henry County following some of the worst flooding the state has seen in nearly 100 years. Newcastle Mayor Greg York says the city is paying for road repairs up front while it waits for state and federal help.
8: There are some things that we have to assess, but you can't assess them until the water goes down. You know, nothing's going to happen quick, and people are going to say, look, my house was flooded. I need assistance now.
5: Governor Mike Braun is talking with federal officials about disaster relief for Indiana after declaring a statewide disaster emergency on Thursday. The governor also asking for a FEMA disaster declaration. And a Hoosier leader says prayer can help bring healing to flood victims. Here's Ryan Hedrick.
9: Indiana Lieutenant Governor Micah Beckwith said he and his wife prayed for Hoosiers affected by the historic flooding, and he also urged communities to come together and provide practical help.
10: Our local law enforcement, we're on the ground, boots are on the ground, the government's doing what it does, but really there's an army of local faith communities that are ready and willing to step in.
9: Beckwith pointed to Anderson, where he says the flooding has reached historic levels, with some water levels higher than anything recorded there since 1911. Ryan Hedrick, Network Indiana.
5: I'm Jarrett Lewis. You're listening to Network Indiana.
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15: This morning, mostly cloudy with a high near 79. Showers and thunderstorms likely, bringing significant rainfall. Tonight, mostly cloudy with a low around 71 and a chance of showers. Currently, it's 71 and overcast. I'm Roger Davis. For your local forecast 24/7, visit WKVI.com.
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0: Well, MBS Fitness downtown Knox. I always love our conversations together. Jay Weinberg, good morning, sir.
1: Hey, thanks for having me, Rich.
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1: Fox News, I'm Angelo Bavaro. Impacts expected today on Hawaii from Tropical Storm Lala, expected to become a hurricane.
2: With a potential landfall late Saturday afternoon on the southern tip of the Big Island. 75-mile-an-hour wind gust will knock out power. Rainfall totals down in Hilo, 8 to 12 inches.
1: That is Fox's Mike Seidel. Luigi Mangione pleaded guilty to federal stalking charges Friday and admitted to killing UnitedHealthcare CEO Brian Thompson.
3: Mangione telling a federal judge this, quote, before traveling to New York, I used a 3D printer to make part of a gun. On the morning of December 4th, 2024, I shot Mr. Thompson in Manhattan and he died. I knew what I was doing was illegal.
1: Fox's Chanley Painter. A lockdown at Virginia State University has been lifted after a shooting this morning. Five people were taken to hospitals, one in critical condition. America is listening to Fox News.
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5: Still hard to fathom. You're listening to Network Indiana. I'm Jared Lewis. State emergency crews and the National Guard remain deployed as Indiana tries to get through this historic flooding and storm damage. Johnette Cruz has more.
6: Governor Mike Braun has declared a statewide disaster emergency and is now seeking federal aid through FEMA to support local first responders. 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Johnette Cruz, Network Indiana.
5: Like many cities and towns in eastern Indiana, travel advisories have been sent out in Newcastle because of flooded roads. Mayor Greg York.
7: When the roads flood like this and the water's rushing, it takes out the infrastructure underneath the road. We're just asking our residents just to be careful, be cautious. If you see cracks that you haven't noticed before, if it looks like there's a sinkhole, please get in contact with us as soon as possible.
5: Indiana 211 is accepting damage reports from residents in multiple counties, including Henry, Madison, and Wayne. In Delaware County, the body of a 58-year-old woman is found in floodwaters. She was located near a vehicle where a cornfield is. Delaware County is also where 19-year-old Matthew Morey is still missing. There was a prayer vigil held for him Friday night.
8: Prayer is a powerful tool that we have when we go before God Almighty and say, Lord, would you please keep us safe, keep the law enforcement, first responders, critical infrastructure, the linemen, people that are out repairing some of this really dangerous, you know, infrastructure that we have.
5: That's Lieutenant Governor Micah Beckwith. And the Indiana Fever, winners of their last three after knocking off the Dallas Wings at home last night, 98-87. Caitlin Clark made it look easy again, pouring in 29 points and adding 10 assists. Kelsey Mitchell also was above the 20-point mark with 23. The win improves the Fever to 22-12 on the season. They will travel to Atlanta to battle the Dream on Sunday. I'm Jarrett Lewis, and you're listening to Network Indiana.
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11: 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This afternoon, partly sunny with a high near 86. A chance of showers and thunderstorms. tonight, mostly cloudy with a low around 70. Showers and thunderstorms likely before midnight, with some storms possibly producing heavy rain. Looking ahead to Monday, mostly cloudy with a high near 84, a chance of showers and thunderstorms. Currently, it's 85 and clear. I'm Roger Davis. For your local forecast 24/7, visit WKVI.com.
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Get ready to move from the place you are right now in your life to the place you are meant to be. We can help you do that with the stuff we call Intelligence for Your Life right here on the John Tesh Radio Show. And listen, if you feel socially awkward, there is a solution for this. Read more fiction. According to the Journal of Experimental Psychology, reading fiction will help people navigate social situations a whole lot better. In a review of over a dozen studies, fiction readers scored better on tests of how well they perceive situations and interact with others than non-readers and people who only read nonfiction. It's because reading novels gives us insight into human psychology and social relationships. And don't miss this. When we experience things through the eyes of a character in a book, even a fictional character, especially a fictional character, it helps us handle real-world situations a whole lot better. I love this.

right, my friends, here's a interesting statistic, and it's also going to be a conversation starter for you. Despite the high prices everywhere these days, right, there's something that is still selling no matter the cost, and it keeps going up, the price of the wedding dress. Weddings, big business again after the pandemic, and women are spending thousands on gowns after years of casual backyard parties. USA Today reports, quote, brides are back in force with huge parties and huge weddings. Marriages have bounced back to pre-pandemic levels, helping boost sales of bridal wear. And according to a market report, the growth of disposable income over the last few years has more brides and grooms splurging on high-priced wedding goods. And most wedding dress shops are small businesses, so this is good news for entrepreneurs. And according to the Knot Weddings survey, brides are spending $400 more on their dresses than they were pre-pandemic. That's crazy.

0: the voice that defined the 70s. David Gates and Bread.
1: Who draws the crowd and plays so loud, baby? It's the guitar man.
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2: 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Tippy's provides great food, great atmosphere, and great support for our local heroes in our schools.
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7: It's Matt Bailey on Local Community Radio, and we are talking Bailey's Discount Center. We are talking Bigby Coffee. We are talking Bailey's Cabinets. And we are talking Bailey Town Burgers.
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0: Want to hit you with some very revealing travel intelligence. You know, it's not the boredom of being on an airplane that makes the trip exhausting. And although traveling can be stressful, that's not the reason we're so drained when we get to our destination. Here we go with the real science-based reasons traveling is so tiring. It is the altitude, first of all. That's according to Cornell University ergonomics expert Alan Hedge. He says even though the cabin is pressurized, it's still like being on the top of an 8,000-foot mountain. It's like going from sea level to Vail, Colorado in 20 or 30 minutes. It means your brain isn't absorbing as much energizing oxygen, and that can make you feel sluggish and unfocused. Plus, when a plane takes off, it doesn't take in any fresh air until it's fully airborne, and the recirculated air can add to your sleepy feeling. Also, the G-force when a plane takes off can have a sedating effect, too. I've experienced this. The constant vibrations and noise transmitted to your body and brain has a wearing, fatiguing effect. So really, plane travel is the perfect time to take a nap. One more thing to know about air travel.
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All right, from our health and wellness files, if you are 50 years old or younger or know somebody who is, the Dana-Farber Cancer Institute has found your cancer risk is much higher than any previous generations. In fact, with colorectal cancers, specifically those born after 1990, now have quadrupled the risk than those born before 1950. Why? It's our modern lifestyle. Researchers say tumors being found in younger cancer patients are often biologically different than those found in older patients. They're not showing signs of being hereditary. And according to gastroenterologist Dr. Andrew Chan, this offers the strongest evidence ever that lifestyle is now the top cancer risk factor because, compared to older generations, people born in the last 50 years, they tend to consume more sugary drinks, take more antibiotics, and spend more time sitting or being inactive. And while any of those habits is known to damage health, Dr. Chan says the combination of them creates the perfect environment for increased inflammation, which promotes tumor growth. In other words, researchers now believe our lifestyle accounts for more than half of our risk for getting cancer, and it's why we should be doing everything we can to avoid smoking, eat a healthy diet, and get adequate amounts of sleep and exercise. It's true for all people, but now it's especially important if you're under the age of 50.

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A survey by 24/7 Wall Street found that nearly half of home buyers will pay extra for a kitchen island, but only if it makes cooking more convenient. 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
2: Fox News, I'm Angelo Bavaro. Impacts expected today on Hawaii from Tropical Storm Lala, expected to become a hurricane.
3: With a potential landfall late Saturday afternoon on the southern tip of the Big Island. 75-mile-an-hour wind gust will knock out power. Rainfall totals down in Hilo, 8 to 12 inches.
2: That is Fox's Mike Seidel. Luigi Mangione pleaded guilty to federal stalking charges Friday and admitted to killing UnitedHealthcare CEO Brian Thompson.
4: Mangione telling a federal judge this, quote, "Before traveling to New York, I used a 3D printer to make part of a gun. On the morning of December 4th, 2024, I shot Mr. Thompson in Manhattan, and he died. I knew what I was doing was illegal."
2: Fox's Chanley Painter. A lockdown at Virginia State University has been lifted after a shooting this morning. Five people were taken to hospitals, one in critical condition. 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
7: Still hard to fathom. 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I'm Jarrett Lewis. State emergency crews and the National Guard remain deployed as Indiana tries to get through this historic flooding and storm damage. Johnette Cruz has more.
8: Governor Mike Braun has declared a statewide disaster emergency and is now seeking federal aid through FEMA to support local first responders. 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
7: Like many cities and towns in eastern Indiana, travel advisories have been sent out in Newcastle because of flooded roads. Mayor Greg York.
9: When the roads flood like this and the water's rushing, it takes out the infrastructure underneath the road. We're just asking our residents just to be careful, be cautious. If you see cracks that you haven't noticed before, if it looks like there's a sinkhole, please get in contact with us as soon as possible.
7: Indiana 211 is accepting damage reports from residents in multiple counties, including Henry, Madison, and Wayne. In Delaware County, the body of a 58-year-old woman is found in floodwaters. She was located near a vehicle where a cornfield is. Delaware County is also where 19-year-old Matthew Morey is still missing. There was a prayer vigil held for him Friday night.
10: Prayer is a powerful tool that we have when we go before God Almighty and say, "Lord, would you please keep us safe, keep the law enforcement, first responders, critical infrastructure, the linemen, people that are out repairing some of this really dangerous, you know, infrastructure that we have."
7: That's Lieutenant Governor Micah Beckwith. And the Indiana Fever, winners of their last three after knocking off the Dallas Wings at home last night, 98-87. Caitlin Clark made it look easy again, pouring in 29 points and adding 10 assists. Kelsey Mitchell also was above the 20-point mark with 23. The win improves the Fever to 22-12 on the season. They will travel to Atlanta to battle the Dream on Sunday. I'm Jarrett Lewis, and you're listening to Network Indiana.
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13: 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Starting this morning, a flood watch is in effect until midnight for the listening area. Today, showers and thunderstorms with a high near 79. A chance of rain continues. Tonight, mostly cloudy with a low around 71 and a chance of showers. Currently, it's 74 and overcast. I'm Roger Davis. For your local forecast 24/7, visit WKVI.com.
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0: 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Because I love
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3: Fox News, I'm Angelo Bavaro. Iranian officials are pushing back on comments made by President Trump that the U.S. could make the Strait of Hormuz its territory.
4: Iran's deputy foreign minister, the latest to weigh in via X, saying, quote, the Strait of Hormuz cannot be seized by tweet, nor by aircraft carrier, nor by issuing an order.
3: Fox's Jonathan Hunt. President Trump highlighting dropping crime numbers during a trip to Long Island Friday.
5: According to the FBI's 2025 Uniform Crime Report, violent crime was down 9.3% from the previous year. Murder and non-negligent manslaughter was down 18.1%.
3: Fox's Anita Vogel. The National Hurricane Center expects Tropical Storm Lala to strengthen into a hurricane as it approaches Hawaii today ahead of a potentially rare landfall. 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
7: Still hard to fathom. 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I'm Jarrett Lewis. State emergency crews and the National Guard remain deployed as Indiana tries to get through this historic flooding and storm damage. Johnette Cruz has more.
8: Governor Mike Braun has declared a statewide disaster emergency and is now seeking federal aid through FEMA to support local first responders. 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
7: Like many cities and towns in eastern Indiana, travel advisories have been sent out in Newcastle because of flooded roads. Mayor Greg York.
9: When the roads flood like this and the water's rushing, it takes out the infrastructure underneath the road. We're just asking our residents just to be careful, be cautious. If you see cracks that you haven't noticed before, if it looks like there's a sinkhole, please get in contact with us as soon as possible.
7: Indiana 211 is accepting damage reports from residents in multiple counties, including Henry, Madison, and Wayne. In Delaware County, the body of a 58-year-old woman is found in floodwaters. She was located near a vehicle where a cornfield is. Delaware County is also where 19-year-old Matthew Morey is still missing. There was a prayer vigil held for him Friday night.
10: Prayer is a powerful tool that we have when we go before God Almighty and say, Lord, would you please keep us safe, keep the law enforcement, first responders, critical infrastructure, the linemen, people that are out repairing some of this really dangerous, you know, infrastructure that we have.
7: That's Lieutenant Governor Micah Beckwith. And the Indiana Fever, winners of their last three after knocking off the Dallas Wings at home last night, 98-87. Caitlin Clark made it look easy again, pouring in 29 points and adding 10 assists. Kelsey Mitchell also was above the 20-point mark with 23. The win improves the Fever to 22-12 on the season. They will travel to Atlanta to battle the Dream on Sunday. I'm Jarrett Lewis, and you're listening to Network Indiana.
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13: 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Starting this morning, a flood watch is in effect until midnight for the listening area. Today, showers and thunderstorms with a high near 79. A chance of rain continues. Tonight, mostly cloudy with a low around 71 and a chance of showers. Currently, it's 74 and overcast. I'm Roger Davis. For your local forecast 24/7, visit WKVI.com.
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16: Turning now to funeral arrangements. Services will be held for Roberta M. Warren on 2 p.m. Sunday, August 16th at Rand's Funeral Home and Crematory in Winnemac. Visitation will take place from 11 a.m. until the time of the service. In lieu of flowers, memorials may be made to the First Christian Church in Winnemac in memory of Roberta M. Warren. 53-year-old Sharon L. Provost of Knox passed away on August 10th. Friends will be received from 4 p.m. to the time of the 6 p.m. service on Monday, August 17th at the Brayman & Son Memorial Chapel in Knox. Contributions may be made to the donor's choice in memory of 53-year-old Sharon L. Provost of Knox. 78-year-old Walter John Krasinowski Jr. passed away on August 10th. Visitation will be held Monday, August 17th at 10 a.m. at O'Donnell Funeral Home in North Judson, followed by a funeral mass at noon at St. Cyril and Methodius Catholic Church. In lieu of flowers, memorial donations may be made to the Parkinson's Foundation in memory of 78-year-old Walter John Krasinowski Jr. Remember, you can find complete obituary information online at WKVI.com.

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0: 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Starting this morning, a flood watch is in effect until midnight for the listening area. Today, showers and thunderstorms with a high near 79. A chance of rain continues. Tonight, mostly cloudy with a low around 71 and a chance of showers. Currently, it's 74 and overcast. I'm Roger Davis. For your local forecast 24/7, visit WKVI.com.
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0: Zippy's Pizza and Winamac will bring you the 9th annual Radiothon here on WKVI this Thursday to benefit the Sherilyn Welter Charitable Foundation. Of course, the foundation's mission is to change the lives of underprivileged kids in our rural schools, and Tippy's is happy to support the foundation, and especially the teachers who receive grants from the foundation. 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Tippy's provides great food, great atmosphere, and great support for our local heroes in our schools.
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2: News. I'm Paul Stevens. President Trump suggesting in a Friday speech on Long Island that he could take the unprecedented step of declaring the Strait of Hormuz as a U.S. territory. However,
3: Iran's deputy foreign minister, the latest to weigh in via X, saying, quote, the Strait of Hormuz cannot be seized by tweet, nor by aircraft carrier, nor by issuing an order.
2: Fox's Jonathan Hunt. Luigi Mangione pleading guilty.

0: The federal stalking charges Friday in connection with the 2024 shooting death of UnitedHealthcare CEO Brian Thompson.
1: He read a prepared statement expressing no remorse as Thompson's wife and family sat in the courtroom for the first time. Mangione telling a federal judge his motive was anger over his own severe back pain and his belief that the health insurance system worked against patients.
0: And that's Fox's Chanley Painter. 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
4: 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Starting this morning, a flood watch is in effect until midnight for the listening area. Today, showers and thunderstorms with a high near 79. A chance of rain continues. Tonight, mostly cloudy with a low around 71 and a chance of showers. Currently, it's 74 and overcast. I'm Roger Davis. For your local forecast 24/7, visit WKVI.com.
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1: Fox News, I'm Angelo Bavaro. What's expected to strengthen into Hurricane Lala is closing in on Hawaii.
2: Winds are picking up. Today is really the day that conditions will start deteriorating across Hawaii. Up first for impacts is the Big Island, which is south of us. They are under a hurricane warning there.
1: Fox's Katie Byrne. House Speaker Mike Johnson says Republicans are using the budget reconciliation process to help advance key parts of the Save America Act.
3: We added election integrity, the Save America Act, with some funding for troops and farmers. I don't think anybody who has common sense can vote against that. And we're awaiting the Senate's action so we can move it and get it to the president's desk.
1: That act has remained stalled in the Senate. Iran's chief justice says that country is the, quote, owner and ruler of the Strait of Hormuz after President Trump said the U.S. could make that waterway its territory. America is listening to Fox News.
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6: 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This afternoon, partly sunny with a high near 86. A chance of showers and thunderstorms. Tonight, mostly cloudy with a low around 70. Showers and thunderstorms likely before midnight, with some storms possibly producing heavy rain. Looking ahead to Monday, mostly cloudy with a high near 84, a chance of showers and thunderstorms. Currently, it's 85 and clear. I'm Roger Davis. For your local forecast 24/7, visit WKVI.com.
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0: KVI this Thursday to benefit the Sherrilyn Welter Charitable Foundation. 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

0: number two, that's Frankie Valli from 78, who said he didn't have a recording contract at the time he recorded Grease. Playing America's favorites, I'm Chuck Matthews on Greatest Hits USA. Once again, welcome to our three-hour musical mind excursion. Coming up on today's show, we'll be counting around the American charts for the second week in August. I'll be taking your request at 855-USA-HITS. In the second hour, I'll go back to 1968 and to finish off a top five countdown from 1974.
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0: Who's on the phone?
2: Hi, Chuck. This is Paul from Aurora, Colorado. I was wondering if you could play Kind of a Drag by the Buckinghams.
1: USA.

team Chicago from 71. They were originally known as The Big Thing down on the south side of the Windy City. That's Beginnings. Next up on Greatest Hits USA, we've got the Barkays, who are the house band at Stax Records in Memphis. When they were asked to be Otis Redding's backing band on his tour, this was their biggest hit before the famous plane crash. It's

0: from 1970, The Carpenters, with a song that was originally written with the idea of giving it to Herb Alpert, but it was The Carpenters who took it to number one. That's close to you. 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Coming up next, they heard it on the radio. 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

6, it's War with a 75 archive. They originally played backup for football player Deacon Jones when he had a singing career in L.A. That's Why Can't We Be Friends. Next up on Greatest Hits USA are the Yardbirds, whose drummer Jim McCarthy said that the inspiration for this song was Rock Around the Clock, which the group heard on the radio after a gig one night. That's where Jeff Beck picked up the bass line and then came up with the famous opening guitar line for Over Under Sunday.

1972 review, Luther Ingram with If Loving You Is Wrong, number 3 this week. It's now time for the birthday bunch. Here we go. Yay! Here are some birthdays for this week in August. On the 11th, it's Cleveland's Eric Carmen. His first hit was Go All the Way with the Raspberries. And Joe Jackson, he was part of that new wave sound. On August 14, we find Larry Graham. He played bass for Sly and the Family Stone. And Dash Crofts, he was half of Seals and Crofts. On August 15, it's Jimmy Webb. He wrote Up, Up and Away for the Fifth Dimension. And a slew of big hits for Glenn Campbell. And original lead singer of the Doobie Brothers, Tom Johnston, he told you to listen to the music. And last, on August 16th, it's Gary Loizzo, who came out of Chicago as the lead singer for the American Breed. From the winter of 67, this was their biggest hit from coast to coast. It's Bend Me, Shape Me on Greatest Hits USA.

0: team, the Commodores from 74. They got the title for that song from Berry Gordy. He thought the rapid-fire sound of the clavinet reminded him of a machine gun. Next up on Greatest Hits USA, I've got one from Seals and Crofts. Plus, one of your requests could be next.
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2: 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Now I'm hoping that you can play a hit from the Classics 5, Traces of Love. What a great song.
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Number 13, Radio with a Y with a 79 Rewind. They placed five singles in the top 40 before Ray Parker Jr. went solo. That's You Can't Change That. Coming up next hour on Greatest Hits USA, it was too political. Plus, he pleads not guilty. Stay tuned. 1968 is next.

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0: It's about to rise in a minute now. You know it's been a long, long overdue. 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
1: Number four, The Rascals, who had to push Atlantic Records to release that song as a single because Atlantic thought it was too political. That's People Got to Be Free.
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1: Playing America's Favorites, I'm Chuck Matthews on Greatest Hits USA. Next up, Donovan, who wrote this song with the idea of giving it to Jimi Hendrix. Luckily, Jimmy was out of town, which gave producer Mickey Most a chance to record another huge hit with Donovan. From the summer of 68, here's Hurdy Gurdy Man.

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27 is Archie Bell, who, by the way, if you didn't know, was from Houston. He likes to tell everybody. His younger brother, Jerry, was a lead singer for Motown's Daz Band. Their big one came out in the summer of 82 with Let It Whip. Next up on Greatest Hits USA, Gary Puckett and the Union Gap. They sold over 11 million records as the best-selling act of 19...

0: 12, that's Mama Cass with a song that originally came out in 1931. That's Dream a Little Dream. Coming up next on Greatest Hits USA, it was part of a demo. 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
2: And I don't know, we just had a lot of fun over the years, and fortunately had a lot of success, which made it even more fun.
3: Yep.
2: I think one of the biggest, I don't know if it's reasons, but one of the biggest parts too was Al's a person of strong faith, like myself, and he appreciated the things that I tried to get done, that we tried to get done, and you know how we went about things. I felt like it was always the players first, then they tried to take care of the assistants next, and you know, at team meetings or team meals or something like that, I always wanted to be the last one. I wanted to make sure everybody else was taken care of when it came time to do other things on the field or off the field. I wanted to make sure the players were taken care of first, then the coaches, and then worry about myself last. And Al was the same way. He bought into all that, and Al did a lot of things for us that nobody probably really knew he did, but if you told Al to do something, you knew it was going to get done. So over the years, I certainly appreciated him. We developed a very good friendship, and I don't know, what else can you say about him?
4: He's
2: hard not to like, but he's so annoying, you gotta like him.
5: I tell people, I think everything happens for a reason. I don't believe in luck or coincidence, and I think our relationship, as strong as it was in the beginning, was that strong because something was going to happen in both our lives down the road where we needed each other and we were both there for each other. And I truly believe that was not a coincidence, that it was not a chance.
2: No. God's plan's not our plan.
5: Nope, absolutely
2: and our
5: not.
2: Plan's not always what God has in store for us. So
5: absolutely not.
2: But we've lived and loved through the victories as well as the defeats and the struggles in life and the victories in life. So and you know, if I had it to do all over again, I'd do the exact same thing.
4: Wouldn't change a thing.
2: Well, I might change a few of those L's to W's.
4: Okay,
2: but
4: sure.
5: You got enough to get you in the Hall of Fame.
2: Well, we got in the Hall of Fame.
5: There you go. You know, the only stories we can't tell is coaches' clinic stories. Those are completely out of bounds. They're off the record.
4: Those stay in the locker room.
5: Oh my gosh.
2: Those would be 15-yard penalties on everyone.
5: Yes,
2: including yours truly.
5: I will tell you a couple off air, but
2: we don't want to do that.
5: We're not going to.
4: We're talking with longtime coach of Winnemac football, Tim Roth. We also have Al Breifogel here. It's Meet the Coaches Night. Who are you most excited for? I know you're really looking to see what the football team does this year. You know, when I had a chance to catch up with Coach Davis. I know you said you saw that video on social media the other day.
2: Right.
4: I mean, he's coming in with some energy, Coach, and I think that's kind of what you want. You want a guy coming in reinvigorate the program.
2: Exactly. Eric's a good man. He knows football. He hasn't had a lot of what I would say good football luck at some stops, but he's not afraid to take on challenges. I don't think he's afraid to tell it like it is. From what I've only sat down with him a couple times, but I've coached against him over the years when he was at Tri-County both times. He was on Vince Burpo's staff at Delphi the year we played them in the sectional championship back in 2000. So Eric's been around. He knows a little bit about Winnemac's atmosphere or whatever. He's got a lot to learn, obviously. But I wish him well. we certainly need to turn things around and get that bigger number in the W column and make everybody happier, myself included. But I think he's here to also teach more than football.
4: Sure.
2: To teach things and do things what he feels like is the right way.
4: Bring up young men.
2: Yes.
5: Exactly. Exactly.
2: Yeah. Make boys into young men that are good people. If they're good football players on top of it, he's going to have a lot of success. But
4: he looks good in maroon.
2: Yeah, he does. and, you know, I've heard a lot of coaches say,
4: "You're wearing blue. What are you doing, coach? You're wearing Jetson blue.
2: This is purple.
4: What are you doing, coach?"
2: Well, I had to go to church today. Today's a holy day of obligation.
4: Jetson blue to church?
2: So I wore this to church, and I didn't change. Hey, you're not the first person that's already told me I should have worn a Winamac shirt.
4: You better hope Russ Radke is listening right now.
2: It's not blue.
3: You know how old this
4: you're
3: coaching shirt is?
4: Coach.
2: Yeah,
4: what'd you say?
3: It's an oldie. This is like, I don't know, early 2000s.
2: Yeah, it's back when we wore black pants.
3: My closet looks like Dick's Sporting Goods. Tracy's always like, "Dad, do you have a shirt that doesn't have your name on it or Hobart on it or Winamac or something on it?" And I had to dig to find one.
2: That's why I wore this.
4: Well, you know, and we brought up Russ Radke. I might as well talk about it. You know, you guys have known each other so long.
2: Yeah.
4: And, you know, it's interesting, 50 years coaching. I mean, that's a long time. I mean, you coached for 36, like you said, and that's a long time as well. But, I mean, you heard it in that interview with him. He said, "I ain't stopping."
2: Yeah.
4: He said, "I'm not stopping anytime soon."
2: They'll bury Russ on the 50-yard line somewhere. But no, he's Russ has coached for 50 years. I'll total I was 41.
4: Because you're behind the scenes as an assistant.
2: Yeah. And
4: he was an assistant for several years too, wasn't he?
2: Yeah. Yeah. He started out as an assistant. And he was like me, though. He got a head coaching position when he was fairly young. The difference between Russ and I stayed in one spot. Russ moved from northern Indiana to the region to southern Indiana, and he's bounced around a few places, but the feather in his cap is, with the exception of one place, everywhere he's been highly successful.
5: Yes.
2: And has got a lot of tournament wins in those however many odd numbers of victories he's got. He's one of a kind, though.
4: He is. And you guys have a really interesting relationship when you see each other. You can tell you guys you guys respect each other, but boy, do you want to beat each other, that's for sure.
2: On Friday nights, we had some battles, and we had some battles that we probably can't talk about on the radio, no,
3: exactly,
2: right, Al?
3: Exactly.
2: But it was always fun. Sometimes the score got a little lopsided, but, you know, it's because they had more talent than we did at the time. The times we beat them, we were able to match up with them physically, and I felt like when we could do that with what we were doing offense and defensively,
4: yeah,
2: we could prove we were the better team that
4: yeah
2: night.
4: And one thing I wanted to talk about were the numbers this year for Winamac, talking to Coach Davis, 44,
2: yes,
4: which is really good. I think the next highest is Knox with 55, like Coach Radkid said. So from the schools that we cover on WKVI, Winamac is the second largest team. And to have numbers like that, I think it speaks volumes to the middle school as well, because I think what Coach Lamer and Chad Watts are doing at the middle school level is really bringing the kids up. And you've kind of talked about the youthfulness. You got to get the kids excited at a young age, so when they get to high school, they already know what they're doing. You don't have to teach
2: right
4: things.
2: You don't have to reteach things.
4: Exactly.
2: And the most important thing at that level, Mitch, to me, is you got to make it fun. No kid in middle school wants to go out there and practice for 3.5 hours.
3: No.
2: In the heat and be screamed at and told what to do for 3.5 hours. You know, work on their skills, develop their skills, scrimmage, do those kind of things, but have coaches at that level that make it fun for the kids that want to come back, that take pride in what they're doing, and learn what accountability is, because that's the whole key.
3: Yep.
2: When you can sell the accountability factor and you can get kids believing in what you're doing, they'll run through a wall for you. And I know I had some players that probably didn't agree with what I did over the years, but I also had a lot of players that I know they'd climb a mountain and run through a brick wall if I ask him to do that, if we ask him to
3: right
2: do that.
3: Right.
2: And as very fortunate that way. But that's the product you have to sell those kids to get them involved, to keep them involved. You got to have some enthusiasm, and you got to let the kids know you care about them. You don't care about the L's and the W's. Those things come,
3: right?
2: Whether you like it or not. You'll get a W once in a while. You'll get an L more often than you want. But you got to tell the kids, and they got to see it. They got to believe it, that you care about them as a person. They're going to quit playing one day, some sooner than others.
3: Right.
2: But they never quit living until the good Lord calls them home. So you got to take care of them.
3: Exactly.
4: It's always good to see you, Coach. I appreciate you coming in. It's a big night. Al's done a great job putting this together, and it's always
2: Mr.
4: fun.
2: Mr. Winamac Warrior.
4: Mr. Winamac Warrior. And don't worry, I won't tell Coach Radke you're wearing Judson Blue.
3: So, quick story.
4: He was wearing Winamac, remember? He was wearing Winamac Maroon at the
2: Athlete of the Year.
4: Athlete of the Year ceremony. Yeah. So see?
2: And I got my little dig in on him now.
4: Yeah.
2: I'm getting it back
4: for him.
2: I said, hey, Russ, for 40 years I tried to get you to see the light and wear maroon. He was speechless. He didn't have anything to say that
4: Well,
2: night.
4: He's wearing blue tonight, Coach Radke.
2: He better be wearing red.
3: Yeah, he better.
4: Yeah, he better be wearing red now.
3: No kidding. Well, I'll bet he's got blue stuff hanging in his closet.
2: Oh, yeah. And gold.
3: Oh, yeah.
2: And red.
3: Yep.
4: Well, thanks so much, Coach. We appreciate you.
2: A lot of fun.
4: Absolutely.
3: All right. Thanks, Roscoe.
4: We'll take a quick break. We appreciate you joining us here on 99.3 FM. It's Meet the Coaches Night here in Tippies in Winamac. We got T-shirts being made today, raising money for the Winamac Athletic Boosters.
3: Great
4: Breifogel.
3: Gift cards. Sheila's giving us some gift cards to give away. So
4: a lot of fun.
3: Yeah.
4: We'll take a quick break, come back. We'll talk. We'll meet some other coaches here in the fall at Winamac. It's a Winamac Warrior kind of night, Al. Just the kind of night you like.
3: I love it.
4: Taking a break. Don't go anywhere. 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
4: Back for more here at Tippy's in Winnemac. Mitch Columbia along with Al Breifogel. It's Meet the Coaches night here at Tippy's. We're talking with all fall head coaches at Winnemac. 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
5: It is. It's a lot of fun. And, you know, we kind of sponsored it with Sharon and Brad in mind, also in memory of my, you know, wife and son that passed away, and then the Booster Club. And, of course, Sheila is always 1,000% behind our athletes and our school and the students and stuff, so she was more than happy to do this. And so she's give us some gift cards to give out. We got T-shirts for sale. We got all kinds of stuff going on, and there's still plenty of time to come down here. We've only been here 40 minutes, and I'll try to talk for 2 hours.
4: It won't be hard for you, Al.
5: I don't know. My granddaughter just laughed when somebody said, can you pop up, talk for 2 hours? She just laughed. I could do that.
4: Well, we're going to talk some golf here with head coach Jeremy Schell. It's always fun to talk with you. Coach, I appreciate you being here.
21: Yeah, thanks for having me, guys. This kind of feels like a police interrogation, though, I've got to be honest.
4: All right, so where were you
5: on the night? Yeah, you're in front of the camera.
4: Where were you on the night?
21: Who's the good cop, who's the bad cop? That's what I want to know.
4: Well, you'll find out. Well, let's talk about the fall. You know, you always are working hard, getting girls ready for the season. You've had great success the last several years. We were just talking about Bianca Wezar. She graduated. It's already been 2 years ago. I can't believe that, Coach. That's kind of crazy how time flies.
21: Yeah, it's very fast.
4: But let's talk about it. We'll talk about your preparations.
21: Yeah, so we didn't get out as much this summer as I'd liked us to. And girls golf season, it hits you fast. I think opening day is the 31st, and that following week we're hitting invitationals. So it's been a weird year with all this rain and stuff we've had. So we got two 18-hole invitationals early in the season, and then we've kind of had a lull in time with the rain. But kind of the same thing as last year. We've got four seniors. None of them have a ton of experience. And then two freshmen and a junior with a little bit of experience. So it's, you know, kind of throwing them to the wolves early and just, you know, try to get them comfortable playing in competitive golf and you know, see how they can progress as the season goes on.
5: You know, you think about coaching golf and it's just like, I try to help people with their golf game. My golf game keeps me busy enough, but it's like you can tell in football, this is your position, you're a guard, you get down this 4-point stance. Every golfer has their own little idiosyncrasies. You cannot tell. Your golfers don't go out there and every one of them have the same grip, the same stance, the same putting stroke. Does that get frustrating sometimes?
21: Not really. I mean, it's kind of unique, right? There's no prescription that you can give a kid that is one size fits all, but that's kind of the thing I enjoy about it, honestly, is you go through your basic stuff, teaching them rules, fundamentals early, and then you just kind of tailor practices to what kids struggle with, and that part of it I enjoy.
0: What are you most looking forward to here in the fall? You know, what is a goal maybe you've got set? Like you said, you've been working. It's kind of been tough this summer, you know, getting, you know, what you had to go through. But what is a goal? I mean, yeah, I'm sure you have something in mind you want to accomplish here.
21: Yeah, historically, Winamac has done well in conference, so that's always our goal. I think we won 4 in a row. Bianca's senior year was the last time we'd won, so it's been 2 years. So I'd like to see us get back to the top spot in conference.
5: I still see her playing. When I hack around Moss Creek, she's out there sometimes. It's amazing.
0: She had a hole-in-one the other day I saw.
5: Who did?
0: Bianca. It was on Facebook.
5: Oh, yeah, she did. You're absolutely right. Yeah.
0: That's incredible.
21: She's phenomenal. Yeah. Still playing at Holy Cross.
5: Just to watch this girl, just her form and her stroke, and she's out there pushing the cart, and she's, you know, her legs come up to her stinking neck, so she's out there chopping down yards at a time, you know. I mean, watching her golf is just, I'm trying to golf, and she's on the other fairway, and everybody's like, who is that? And I'm like, it's Bianca. I said, just, you know, watch her play. The day we were there, I think she come up behind us, and she actually hit into us. I think she did it on purpose on one hole, but she shot like one over par or two over par. And so me being older, I play from the same tees that she plays from, so I mentioned that, and she goes, no, I'm playing from the whites. I'm like, oh, just rip my heart out of my chest, would you? Oh.
0: And we've talked about this before on the Saturday show, Coach, how you're almost a therapist.
21: Yes.
0: As a head coach in a golf team. But, you know, one question I've always wondered is, do you ever get the clubs out and golf with them? Or are you allowed?
21: Oh, absolutely, yeah. Yeah. Yeah, we get out. I try to give them something to feel like I'm a decent golfer, so try to show them, you know, show them how to get around the course a little
5: decent.
21: Bit. So,
0: what's your handicap?
21: My handicap?
0: Okay, you want to say it on the air?
5: His driver is his handicap.
21: Yes, yeah. I think it's a 5 right now.
0: Oh,
21: so not bad.
0: Oh, that
21: play
0: is
21: with some guys
0: good.
21: That make me look bad, but
0: sure. But you have a lot of fun doing
21: yeah,
0: it.
21: Yeah, I enjoy it. It's a good game.
0: It's like, not a cheap sport.
21: It's not, you know, and that really that's
0: the equipment for the kids.
21: That's the struggle a lot of small schools have around here. You know, it's not super accessible for kids to get out and play. So, you know, you struggle with numbers. You know, you run into towns, you know, like Logan Sport, any school that has like a city course to where it's super accessible for kids to get to, just historically have good programs. So, you know, that's something that the smaller schools face is how can we get golf clubs in kids' hands younger and make golf more accessible.
5: And get them to the golf course.
21: Get them to the golf
5: course,
21: right?
5: What's the closest golf course, right?
21: Yeah, so, you know, that's the biggest struggle we have. So it's hard with numbers, especially on the girls' side. The boys' side, we do a lot better getting kids out. But the girls' side, we still kind of struggle getting the numbers.
0: Well, and talking with you in the past, though, it's a good area because there's a lot of beautiful golf courses in this area.
21: Yeah,
0: you've kind of talked about that.
21: Yeah, there really is. And they're kind of unique, right? Like Moss Creek, for example, you know, it's not as nice as Sandy Pines, but you can actually get out there and work on your game and stuff. Over there, it's just, they're pumping people through there. So you can't take the time to slow down, work on putting or anything like that. So it is kind of unique having golf courses like that around here to where
5: we see a lot of the younger kids out there playing, you know, all the time, like together, just in the younger ones. And I've watched them even be by themselves, like they hit a bad shot. The other day, I'm not going to say who it was, I was watching them they were golfing, but they each dropped like 4 or 5 balls down like 100 yards from the ditch and tried to hit it over the ditch. They weren't just out there hacking around and slinging clubs, and they're actually trying to work on their game, you know, by themselves. And that's a testament.
21: That's what it takes. I mean, that's
5: what they want. Yeah.
21: You know, before I even coached, I remember seeing Bianca out on the golf course working on her game, doing that stuff. And that's what it takes. Like, you got to dedicate that time. It's just like any sport you're playing. It just takes repetitions and hard work. And, you know, that's how you get to that next level.
0: What year will this be now for you?
21: What's that?
0: What year will this be now for you?
21: This is number four.
0: Fourth year already.
21: Finally made it. My daughter Sophia is a freshman this year. So good opportunity to coach her. So we'll see.
3: Awesome.
21: We'll see if her hard work has paid off.
3: So. Yeah. Deal.
0: Well, let's talk about some of the varsity players. Let's tell us all the names.
21: We got Scarlett Browning. She came out last year, so she's got a little bit of experience under her belt. And then Kaylee Kasten, Lila Lavender, and Jalen Huddleston, all three seniors, zero golf experience before they came out. So it's really interesting seeing kids like that that have never really played golf competitively to see where they start at the beginning of the season to where they are at the end. And a lot of times you can see some good development out of those kids.
0: We're talking with head coach of the girls' golf team here at Winamac is Jeremy Schell. Go right ahead. I'm sorry.
3: It's funny because golf is such a game. It wasn't too many weeks ago I shot a 56-40. Now, how do you do that? Same clubs, same ball.
0: Explain
3: same
0: for the listeners at home, especially me, that have no idea what you just said and what that means.
3: Okay, so when you were golfing, you know, so if it's par 35 on the front and you shoot a 56, you were 21 strokes over what you should have been.
0: Okay.
3: And then you go to the next nine. This is the thing about golf. Golf, every tee station is a new game. I was watching Scheffler today, and he hit one in the weeds and one in the swamp and one over the green. They chipped on. It was a par five, and he got a par, you know, after all this. And then I've seen guys hit it down the middle. I don't hit the ball long. I hit the ball straight. On our Monday morning league, they call me the middle. And people used to, I saw them when I was started playing the Sunday night scramble. We don't want Al on our team. We don't want the old guy on our team. And then they found out I could hit from the front tees and get it in the middle. So I usually hit first in the scrambles. Then these young kids go back and they squeeze the club as hard as they can and they hit the ball in the cornfield and in the weeds and in the woods. And then we take my tee shot.
21: So you're saying you're the last kid picked in dodgeball? Is that kind of the feeling you had?
3: Not now. At first I was.
0: That's a good one.
3: At first I was. Now they're like, oh, yeah, we'll take him on our team. He can hit the ball down the middle.
21: You know? And that's it, though, as far as the mental state of the game. That if you can keep a kid just one shot at a time, not focusing on what your score could be or should have been, just one shot at a time. It's really the closest thing I can compare it to would be pitching, right? It's just one pitch at a time. Just stay in that mind state. And around here, you see such big numbers. If you can keep a kid in a good headspace, it's worth 10 shots around.
3: I mean, it's
21: a big deal. So that's what we try to focus on. So I reference being a psychiatrist, and that's what we focus. Once you get out there, you can't fix their golf swing.
3: No,
21: just trying to keep them in a good headspace.
0: Absolutely. Year four.
21: Man.
0: Year four, Coach. I appreciate you coming over and talking
21: Absolutely.
0: To us. We're talking with
3: Thanks,
0: head coach
3: Thanks,
0: Jeremy
3: guys.
0: Schell, girls' golf head coach. We appreciate him and his time. We'll get a chance to talk to him on the Saturday Sports Line throughout the fall as well. We'll take a quick break and come back.
3: We got Mikey Hassel coming up next. We're going to talk
0: That'll
3: some
0: be
3: cross
0: fun.
3: Country.
0: All right. Well, we'll take a quick break.
3: How do you score cross country? Do you know? Is it all time?
0: Well, we'll find out.
3: Yeah, we'll find out.
0: We'll take a break. Come back. Don't go anywhere. It's Meet the Coaches Night here at Tippy's in Winamac. If you're in the area, come on by and say hello. Meet the Coaches Night here at Tippy's. Don't go anywhere.
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0: We're back at Tippy's here live on WKVI. Mitch Columbia along with Al Breifogel. We got an old friend in the house. Who you got here with us?
3: We have Mr. Mikey Haschel. So it sounds like a rapper. I mean, it's in the family.
2: That's Mike, my brother. That's my brother.
3: Haschel, I know. I was up here for his show. Unbelievable. So anyhow, no, I remember watching Mike run since he was like as small as you could be. I try to run
0: I've heard the stories about him.
3: Well, I try to run with him, but then I have to stop at the stop signs in my car. He just keeps running. So I can't. We do this, and sometimes I do get up and run to the refrigerator. And how far is that? That's not cross country.
2: I don't think we'll consider that distance running.
3: That's a sprint.
2: Sure.
3: Yeah.
2: Sure.
3: Yeah. So I like sprinting. I don't like cross country.
0: Well, and your history here at Winamac is strong, but the last several years you've had some pretty solid runners, Coach.
2: Yeah. Yeah. We've been fortunate. We've had a lot of athletes do really well in the fall season here for cross country.
0: And one name that I always think about, can't believe she's already been gone for 2 years, is Maggie Smith. I bet she was an Energizer Bunny for your team.
2: Yeah, I'm still working on how we can figure out getting her back. Just for me, I'll throw a jersey on her, call her like Smaggy Myth or something.
0: Maggie,
2: I don't know.
0: Myth. Well, let's talk about this year. You know, you come in the fall. Who are you looking forward to? I mean, tell us all the people you have with you running and what you're excited for this season. What's some goals?
2: Goals-wise, I mean, our goals start off, they're all the same. It's, you know, where we begin is not where we end. I want everybody to get better as the season goes on. I mean, we've got our first meet coming up Tuesday. That'll be our measuring read to go from for the rest of the season. We've got some returners. I've got both Shally brothers this year, Joel and Ethan.
3: Yeah, they just walked in a little bit.
2: Yeah,
3: ago.
2: Yeah, they're here. I got a freshman, Brody Bennell, with La Promise. Elijah Burns, he's coming back for us. Braylon Becker, Austin Pratt on the boys' side. Pretty sure it's not many numbers, so it'd be pretty bad if I forget somebody.
0: That's a lot.
2: It's seven boys, and then we've got five girls. We got some new runners and some returning runners on the girls' side. I got Brooke Yockum, Callie Kasten, who's playing golf and doing cross. Jalen Huddleston, also playing golf, doing cross. We got Jillian Burns, who's joining us this year for the first time. And is that five, or did I miss somebody? All right.
3: I wasn't counting.
2: I should have been counting in my head.
3: I'm talking to your new athletic director. He's has some excuse about a volleyball tournament all day, and he'll be here by 6:15.
0: Well, great. The volleyball team's doing pretty good.
3: Yeah, we'll get that. We'll get there.
0: We'll Coach get Kasten's there. We'll here. Get there.
2: It's backed over there.
3: Mikey's like,
2: it's backed over there.
3: Let's talk about it.
0: Yeah. Well, with new changes here in the fall, we'll get a chance to meet the new athletic director, Josh Troyer. I met head coach Eric Davis of the football team. Some changes here for Warrior Nation. How have things been from your perspective? I'm assuming you've met the new athletic director.
2: Oh, yeah. Yeah, super supportive. He seems great. Him and I have been in contact quite a bit as far as, I mean, not just with the season, but with IT stuff as he's starting out new. But, I mean, he seems like he's going to be great. He's definitely, like, very forward about asking. I assume I'm not the only one. Like, what do you need? How can I help? What was good before? What would you like to see continue? I mean, he seems like he's going to be awesome.
3: All he keeps asking me is if he find a house for me yet.
0: A house?
3: He's wanting to move.
0: Well, he's coming from Plymouth.
3: So he's looking between here and wherever. So, yeah, there's just not much here.
2: Sounds like you're going to have a roommate.
3: He's got two kids and pets.
2: Roommates.
3: There we go.
0: You know, we've talked to other coaches before. You know, track running track is quite a bit different than running cross country. You know, uneven ground, did it rain, is there dew, you know, and it can be daunting for runners. And I've talked to some athletes of the week that said, you know, I run quicker on a track because, you know, when they're running through the cross country, it's a lot different. So talk about preparing for these different courses. And, you know, if it rains that morning, you know, or that night before, it kind of can get muddy, things change. So talk about preparing for the elements. That's probably part of your job.
2: Definitely. And, you know, we've had a great couple weeks here on preparing for the elements.
0: Yeah, the rain.
2: Yeah. So, I mean, obviously it's
0: blasting.
3: Is it rained?
2: Yeah, it's two different things. I mean, biased. I was always a bigger fan of cross country. There's a lot. The elements are, I think, like once you like embrace them, are kind of what makes the sport. Like a lot of people like to just do the track thing because it's so much easier. But I mean, if you're prepared for those things, that can be to your advantage. So for us, I mean, we're getting off the road. I mean, we do have to do a lot of running on the road because that's just what's available to us. But you know, we've already been getting out there, getting onto the grass, and getting out and like just stabilize your muscles and stuff like that. So as the season goes on and if people are getting their legs under them, we'll take off and go out to the state park, do some trails that are similar to some of the courses we'll see. I mean, you know, mid-season we always
0: you run with them.
2: Yeah, I
3: he runs all still the time.
0: I knew that, but I figured you'd probably run with him too.
2: Oh yeah. That's you know, that's a big perk of the job for me.
0: Yeah. Well, you know, I know
3: you're getting your running in, plus you're with your team, so you're seeing what's going on the whole time.
2: And I figure, you know, if they could see an old man doing it, that should make it a little easier for them, right?
3: Don't tell me about old man. You're not old. Are you 50 yet?
2: Not quite.
3: Okay.
2: Not quite.
3: Because you were behind Brad.
2: Yeah.
0: He looks young. Well, he runs. He stays young because he runs.
2: There you go.
3: What are you trying to say? I don't look 110.
0: You take it how you want, Al. You take it how you want.
3: Maybe. I don't look 110. I mean, I think I'm doing all right here.
0: You're only, 2 years older than him, right?
2: There we go.
0: Well, I appreciate you coming over and talking to us.
2: No problem. It's, thanks for having me.
0: Yeah, of course. And we're looking forward to seeing what the cross-country team does here for Warrior Nation. You know, and the support that you get from family and friends, you know, they need to have those cheering sections along the course and then at the end to welcome them to finish to the finishing line. That's a big part.
2: There's a lot of time in your head while you're out there running, and when you come around the corner and somebody's cheering your name, it definitely helps. So I really encourage anybody out there, if there's opportunity. We don't have many home meets, only the one at conference, but we are somewhere every weekend in the area, so please come out and catch them on the course.
0: You got any dogs on this team, you know, like that dog mentality that just want go?
2: I don't
0: want to
2: single anybody out, but yes we do. Yeah, so I'm pretty excited about that too, because that energy is very infectious.
0: Yes. Well, and that's what I remember when I interviewed Maggie Smith. She said, you know, when I'm up at the front and someone's right there challenging me, that pushes me to keep going and push harder.
2: Yep. She was one that definitely did not back down from a challenge, and she could always find something else, another gear.
0: So you've got that in some of these.
2: There's some of that there.
0: That's good. The competitive.
2: You have
0: drive.
2: To come out to see it.
0: Yeah, absolutely.
2: Yeah.
0: Well, Coach, thanks for coming and talking with us. It means a lot. Meet the coaches night. Talking to everybody in the fall. Mikey Haschel, appreciate it, Coach.
2: All right, thanks, you guys.
3: Mikey.
2: Have a good one.
3: Later, bud.
0: All right, that is head coach Mike Haschel of the cross country team here at Winamac. We're at Tippies. Swing by, have some food, drinks, say hello to all the coaches in Warrior Nation. I'm with Al Breifogel, part of the Winamac Athletic Boosters Club. This is awesome what you had done today.
3: Oh, we were just kicking around something to do, and you know, I'm an extrovert. I always laugh because one time from the tube where I used to work, they sent me to a one-week seminar and spent thousands of dollars for me to come back with a little piece of paper that said I was an extrovert. I said, I could have told you that for $50.
0: Oh, gosh.
3: Back in elementary school, you know, they used to have that little card where you got check marks and whatever. You probably don't know this. So anyhow, I always got marked for talks too much. Imagine that.
0: Yeah, I can't imagine that, Coach. I can definitely imagine that. We'll take a quick break, come back. We're going to talk Winamac volleyball after the break here. Very exciting news. So we'll talk with the head coach.
3: Yes.
0: It'll be very exciting.
3: And they had their first meet today, and they did really well. So.
0: Well, we'll find out all about it.
3: We'll let her tell us.
0: We'll take a break. Don't go anywhere. It's Meet the Coaches Night here at

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2: Back at Tippy's live for Meet the Coaches Night. Mitch Columbia along with Al Breifogel, sponsored by the Winnemac Athletic Boosters. Man, we have an awesome opportunity now to talk to head coach of the volleyball program, Kaylee Kasten. Coach, it's good to meet you. Thank you so much for coming. First, let's get it out of the way. You were a West Central Trojan growing up, Coach. How did this happen? You end up coaching in Winnemac. You said you married a Winnemac guy, so...
3: Yes, I did. Yeah, so we live in Winnemac territory, so it's kind
4: Winnemac
3: of strange.
4: Territory. I like how she said that.
3: Yeah, it's kind of strange at first to be a Warrior, and now it's just home, so...
2: I don't know how Francisville let this happen. Now, this is kind of crazy.
4: We're glad.
2: Although you are.
4: Well,
3: they may be too. You never know.
2: Yeah, right.
4: we sent Brian Pilarski over there years ago, so we're kind of not even in thinking about
3: it. Yeah, we saw him today.
2: Well, let's talk about today. We heard some exciting news for the volleyball team. Kind of crazy how the season starts so fast, right along with school.
3: Yeah. So we didn't. We only had two practices actually before school started, so it didn't give us a whole lot of time before they were like back into the swing of school and volleyball and everything. So we've just been prepping and working hard, and kind of a rough, like hard thing to start your season with a tournament off the back, but I was very pleased with the way our girls came out today and the effort that they put in. So good things coming.
4: Good deal. What's your background in volleyball? Did you play volleyball?
3: Yeah, so I obviously played in high school and then also played in college, mm-hmm. and then came back and started coaching, and then had a family, and so started coaching like in the club season, and then this opportunity came up, so it was one I couldn't pass up.
4: I never played volleyball because I couldn't get my hand over the net. What do you call it, spiking? Yeah, I couldn't do that. So.
3: Yeah.
2: No, go ahead.
4: And they wouldn't let me get on a chair to do it, so I was just like...
3: Well, now you could be a DS.
4: I have to come and watch some games, because...
3: Yeah, you should.
4: Yeah,
2: a DS?
3: Defensive specialist.
2: Oh, thank you.
3: Yeah.
4: I was going to say, what?
2: A DS?
4: Don't start in that.
2: Well, we got to learn. We're learning. But this isn't your first rodeo. You've been coaching around in the area. You told us Rensselaer.
3: Yeah. I first started after I graduated. I went and was a teacher at Rensselaer and helped with their JV program for about 4 or 5 years. And then... kind of transferred out of teaching, and then kind of just worked with my daughter who's coming up and just helped coach her and got in the club season. And now I'm here.
4: Awesome. Good to have you.
2: Let's talk about some goals. I'm sure you had goals coming into this season, but after today's success, what's anything change, or is it still the same?
3: Oh, so our goal for the whole year, our theme is just trust the process. So just really having the girls buy into our system, what we're running a quicker offense, just understanding to volleyball is a game of highs and lows, and to just ride those out and never give up on yourselves, and just really trusting each other and trusting their talent. I think they underestimate the abilities that they have. So just really helping to build that volleyball IQ and just know that it's a process. It's not going to change overnight, but as long as we keep seeing things happening that are good, I'm a happy coach.
4: Awesome.
2: Tell us some names on the team that are maybe new up-and-comers or the varsity returners. Tell us some names that we need to know.
3: Yeah. So, Winnemac Warriors.
2: That's it.
3: I am such a team coach. So, like, there's so much success from today and coming in and stuff that I definitely some girls on the watch list, but I definitely want to just point out, like, we are a team, and we will build with everyone from the best girl on our team to maybe the JV girls that don't get to dress varsity. But as far as some experience goes, we have some strong outside hitters in Ava Malko and Grace Roth.
2: Malko, that's the Winnemac name.
3: Yeah.
4: There's been a few of them here.
3: Athletic family right there.

0: So our back row is super strong. We got Kylie Fisher coming back. Maggie Keller. Very strong back there. She's an all-around great athlete. Both of them.
1: Is this like her sixth year or something?
2: Well, she plays so many sports.
1: I know. Yeah, I don't hear her name all the time.
0: We could keep her another year. I'd be okay with that.
2: Volleyball, basketball, and softball.
0: Correct. Yes. Yeah.
2: She's got that killer instinct.
0: Yes. Yeah. She's a competitor. For sure.
2: And I'm sure you like that as a head coach.
0: Yes, yes, yeah. And then we have, you know, Jordan Honchel, who's coming back. She's a senior this year. We've had an injury already this season, so I've kind of moved her role from
2: nothing
0: right
2: serious,
0: side.
2: I hope.
0: She's out, so we're hoping to have her back soon.
2: Good, good.
0: But Jordan, I've really moved her today from right side to middle, and she's been filling that role. It's not her favorite position, but she knows right now it's what the team needs, so she's doing very well. We have Abby Keller. She's our setter.
2: Abby Keller.
0: Yep. So she's gaining in that volleyball IQ and just understanding when to set the ball and who to set it to and developing herself offensively as well. So that's nice to see. And then we have Jordan Compton coming in as a middle.
2: She got to see some basketball time.
0: Yep. So she's really developed her different shots. She's just such a coachable kid. So that's really great to have. And then we have some freshmen coming in that are stepping up, and we called on their number today, and they came in and they played some great minutes. So
2: good.
0: Just really happy about that. And then we have our injured player right now, Sadie Popejoy. She's not played volleyball before. It's her senior year.
2: She's a good ball player.
1: Oh, wow.
0: And she is just an athlete.
1: She's an athlete, yeah.
0: She is an athlete.
1: She is.
0: So really itching at the bit to make sure she's, one, not rushing back, but I'm ready for her to be back, too.
2: She probably is, too.
1: Biting at the bit, for sure.
0: But I will say our team has been just taking it with a grain of salt and been stepping up and filling that role that she would have on the team, too. So
2: Talk about the coaching staff. Who you got alongside you?
0: Yeah. Assistant varsity coach is Lauren Friedel. And then JV is Brooke Fox.
1: Very good. It's good staff.
2: Well, and after today's success, I'm sure that probably got the girls and you coaching, the coaching staff excited, like, hey, man, we got a team here, it seems like.
0: Yeah. As long as they can believe in themselves and kind of just understand that there's one step away.
2: Well, so. And we've also talked the Hoosier North Athletic Conference as a whole in any sport. It's a competitive conference.
0: Yeah, for sure.
2: Culver, they've got a great volleyball program going on over there. You know, South Central, the last several years, they had a good program going. Is their volleyball team in the HNAC? I know their football team is.
0: I don't think that's a weird situation how South Central does that.
2: The football team's in the HNAC. I think that's the only one. But, you know, from the area schools that WKVI covers, volleyball's pretty good in this area, it seems like.
0: Yeah, very good. Yep.
2: A lot of competitive teams.
0: Yep.
2: Well, Coach, I sure do appreciate you coming over and talking with us. This is a nice evening, what the athletic boosters along with Al did tonight, getting all the fall coaches together to have a chat. And, we'll get you on the Saturday sports line, I promise. We'll get you on the show. And it'll be a lot of fun. I'm sure you remember Harold Welter covering West Central all those years.
0: Yep.
2: So I took over a few years ago, and we're continuing the tradition. So appreciate you
0: coming and talking
2: with us. It means
0: a lot.
1: Thanks, Coach.
0: Yep.
2: Absolutely. Head coach of the volleyball team here at Winamac, Haley Kasten, here at Meet the Coaches Night. We appreciate her and her time. Al, this has been a fun night.
1: It has. We still have an hour to go, and we got other people to interview, and the food's still going, and everybody's
2: working. I know.
1: When
2: are you and I going to eat? We don't get to eat. We just talk. We're just up for show. People look at us and give us weird looks.
1: We can't eat and talk. I mean, come on, you know? Plus, you're like...
2: I haven't been flipped off yet.
1: Oh.
2: So that's a good sign.
1: You just haven't seen it.
2: Al. Well, it's always fun here in Winamac, especially at Tippies. Come through, say hello, support the Winamac Athletic Boosters. They're making T-shirts today.
1: Yep.
2: $20, right, Al?
1: Custom made, yes.
2: Custom made T-shirts.
1: Right here
2: on
1: site.
2: Get your Winamac swag. You need a new shirt. You said this is an old one. You need a new shirt.
1: I don't have any room in my closet for shirts to say stuff on.
2: Too much maroon?
1: Them. Yeah, my closet looks like Dick's Sporting Goods rack. It does.
2: Yeah.
1: There's something on every shirt.
2: Get you a nice button-up.
1: I need a KVB shirt.
2: I'll get you a KVB shirt. Well, I like the shirt Coach Davis has got on. That's a nice Winamac polo. I like that. And Winamac has always had good clothing.
1: Yes. And that was the best thing about coaching. Your clothing was free.
2: Your clothing was free.
1: I mean, at least they never... Maybe I better not say anything. Maybe it wasn't.
2: We'll take a break and come back with Al Breifogel. It's the Meet the Coaches night here at a Winamac Athletic Boot, sponsored by the Winamac Athletic Boosters. We sure do appreciate you guys tuning in here on KVB's WKVI. Taking a break, coming back. We'll see who we talk with next.
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2: And we welcome you back to Meet the Coaches Night here in Winnemac. We're at Tippy, sponsored by the Winnemac Athletic Boosters. Mitch Columbia along with Al Breifogel. We've got head coach of the soccer program, Colin Ulrich. I know your son, Carter. I also got to know Corinne on the softball diamond. You've got some athletes in your family, Coach. Are you an athlete? You must be.
1: Must be his wife.
16: Yeah, we'll say that's all her. But, no, I played sports as well when I was in high school. Just part of the thing of, again, why do we do this? Well, we do it for the kids. So it's all about the kids, getting them to get better, understand, and believe in themselves. And ultimately, for me, it's also the life lessons of getting them ready for life after sports.
2: Well, and you've had success over the years. And last year in particular, Sean Stark, I got to talk with him. He was one of our athletes of the week. And he broke that, what was that, a career record? Career goal record, wasn't
16: single
2: it?
16: Single season. Yeah, 38 goals last year.
2: Gosh.
1: How many?
16: 38.
1: That's a lot. I couldn't do that practicing.
2: Well, you didn't play soccer.
1: Oh no, I didn't. Well, my grandson is a soccer stud. They're in Kokomo, so yeah, he loves soccer.
2: Well, let's talk about this year. It's all about this year now. You're coming. You said yeah, rain kind of ruined things this week. But talk about the team, some of the guys we need to know, but also, you know, the goals this year, I'm sure.
16: Okay, ultimately for us, we have a big team this year. 25 athletes that we have playing soccer this year for the varsity level, so that's a good thing.
2: Wow.
16: Great to have the numbers. We have a great group of seniors, 8 seniors this year. So being able to grow off of that and have those replacements ready for next year, getting some other experience this year will be another big thing. With the numbers we have, we're able to actually get a couple JV halves or games in there as well. So we can get them that experience that's deserved, as well as try to get them in a couple other games as well. One big thing I push for this year is I want to keep growing from where we were last year to be that next level and keep advancing this program where it deserves to be.
2: Well, and from keeping an eye on you guys, it seems like you kind of take this very seriously. You have goals. You want to achieve things. You want to win big games. You want to make to the big game. You want to make it to the big boy game.
16: Yeah, most definitely.
2: What's the point in doing it then? Right?
16: Yeah, we went into last year, for instance, last year during our regular season match with Argus, that was right after the previous coach's step down, where I was taking over. That was his last game, and my mentality at that point, and I told the kids, I said, it's going to change a little bit. We're going to keep a lot of the same things he was doing, but for me, it's about being more aggressive and getting more physical and making a lot of opponents not want to play us with the physical nature of what we can do. I know it's not a full contact sport, but we're going to get in there. We're going to mix it up. We're going to use our strengths, which is our speed and other things. Argus is a big one for us. We played them right to the wire last year in sectional, which was huge.
2: They always have had a historically good program.
16: Yeah. Losing to them 1-0, the way that ended up was a very sour note for our kids. They took it hard. The spring call-out meeting I have with these kids, it was I made a statement right then and there. This year we are playing to make sure that we actually go out. We are not going to drop our level of play and our enthusiasm, our drive, our physicality. Nothing will change. We're going to keep foot on the throttle all the way through until the last horn sounds. The goal of this year is to get those goals in there and make sure we're putting the pressure on the other team, so we are doing everything that we can to get them on their heels. Let's be the initiator this year instead of the ones that are sitting back taking on our heels.
1: There you go. I've always, of course, I was here when soccer started, and where you guys play at used to be a bus parking lot, and I mean, to me, I'm going to get in trouble here. First time since the last time. But to me...
2: What's in that cup?
1: Soccer had Diet Coke. Soccer has sure. always been the ugly sister. I mean, it's just... When it started, everybody was like, don't put a bunch of money into it. It's not going to last 5 years. But it's been 30 years, I believe, by now. And so, and then everybody was like, well, wait a minute. If soccer is good and they have a good kicker, he can kick for the football team. And we've had some of the best kickers we ever had since soccer started because they do. They can multi-sport and it's really easy. The problem was I did a lot of work with the punters and the kickers, warming up and doing stuff. And of course, I was a head-on kicker. I kicked in the 70s. They actually went and bought me a Dempsey square-toed shoe at Hobart to try. I tried it once and I threw it away.
2: Square toe?
1: Yes. Because I would take a shoestring and put it on my front cleat and tie it behind my, if we scored, tie it behind my heel. Because when you punt, you point your toe. When you kick, you pull your toe. And I wasn't smart enough to remember that. So I had to tie it back. But no, the soccer program is just, to me, has just been an amazing thing. And I'm a firm believer in giving the kids as many different opportunities as they want. We did not destroy the football program by having soccer. Everybody's going to quit football and go to the soccer program. I think the first year we lost maybe a handful. But it was an opportunity for other athletes to have another sport to go to be able to participate.
16: Oh, yeah, for sure. And I think also the fact that we now have that middle school program that helps is kind of a feeder program for this varsity team. You get them. We have our Y program that Russell Compton's done a really great job with, getting kids in and active with that as well. All that's feeding into the middle school program, which then feeds into its varsity program and just keeps the numbers up. And that is what's going to help us keep this program continue to grow and keep going in the direction that we need to go.
1: Awesome.
2: You know, you got to be in shape to be a soccer player. And I think a lot of people don't realize how much running is going on the field. And you've got to, especially if you're a forward, you know, if you're running all over the place, you know, it can be tiring. And you got to have guys that are in shape, but they also can continually keep going and never give up. They almost like a cross-country runner, so to speak. You're just running all over the place. Talk about staying in shape, keeping the kids motivated, but also, you know, nutrition comes into play a lot of the times. You know, you can get sluggish eating McDonald's there. You can't be junk fooding it up the night before a game. You need to take care of yourself. Football coaches always talk about, you got to drink water. We don't want cramps. Yep. We don't want to deal with that on Friday night.
1: And don't hydrate an hour before the game. You hydrate 24 hours yeah. before the game.
2: So, I mean, I'm sure that comes into play for what you have to deal with as a head coach, because you want to keep an eye on their fitness. They've got to be able to keep up with some of these other teams.
16: Oh, yeah, for sure. I mean, that's something a lot of our drills have included a lot of that cardio to go with it, because we have to get that stamina built up, or else, absolutely, you get late in the game and we won't be able to compete because we won't have that ability. We're going to have people that are going to be going down with cramps and this and that. So staying ahead of it, like you said, make sure we hydrate. I preach that every night to them. Hey, you can't wait till tomorrow. You got to start right now.
1: Absolutely.
16: Make sure we're doing what we've got to do so we can stay healthy. Every kid on this team is important, so we've got to make sure we keep them all out there. They've got to know, and we've had this discussion several times, you never know when you're going to be that next one up. So you have to be ready at all times and understand what your job is when you get into a certain position.
1: Right. You have a role. Everybody has a role on the team. Exactly.
2: HNAC is always a competitive conference. I mean, in any sport, it seems like. Talk about the HNAC and what you want to do in terms of the conference.
16: Beat Argus.
2: yeah.
16: There's your starter. And that's number one on a lot of our kids, I guess, goal list as well, is to make sure that we are out there. That is a standard that we have right now. We want to get Argus in conference. We want to go undefeated in conference. They were the only team that got us last year. We made a statement last year to come sectional, making sure we were ready to play them. The kids came in ready. They were focused. Little things like that, but also with that, don't forget about your sleepers. I know Caston last year had a down year. They're going to be decent this year. North Miami, if they have the numbers, they can be competitive. There's other teams there for sure. It's just a matter of making sure that we are focused at the right time. Culver's another one that they have some athletes that we've got to make sure we're focused. And we cannot overlook any team this year. If we do, we can get ourselves in trouble quickly.
1: All right, real quick. Yeah, one surprise game can really, and it can turn the kids' attitude and turn their whole demeanor about what's going on.
16: Oh, exactly. Yeah, for sure. I mean, I've got some names wrote down this year that we want to really keep an eye on. Argus, Lakeland Christian, two big competitors for us in that sexual that we're going to see later on. Peru got us last year. We want to go back and we want to avenge that loss. Another one would be South Bend Rally. That's a new game we've got this year. We picked him up instead of DeMott Christian. So we're going to travel up there. It's going to be a long ride for us. So the mental focus that we have to have after a long bus trip is going to be key as well. And being a late game, we get to play under lights. It's always a neat experience for him. Sure. Bigger school. We don't know what we've got walking into that, but we're going to go in. We're going to play our game, and we'll see what we can do. Then we've got also Lafayette Central Catholic tied us last year. Shouldn't have tied us, in my opinion. We kind of let a few things slide that we were not as focused what we need to. Another long bus ride for us. Being ready for that. Westville's our senior night. That's another one. I want to make sure we send these kids out in style at on a home game. And then, of course, we go into sectional there October 5th against Argus, Lakeland Christian, Culver. You've got North Miami's in there. We've got Cast and all these teams that we've got to come in ready to play, because it just takes one off night and your season's over.
17: Yep, exactly. That's the playoffs for sure.
2: Talk about some of the athletes on this squad that we need to know about.
16: Obviously, you've got Sean Stark being that single season record holder for goals. Jaben Hines, another one. One of our midfielders, making sure he's in there. He led our team in assists last year. Actually set a single season record for that as well with 17. Then you've got Rylan Craig, Cannon Hoover, Hutch Martin in goal. This is only his second year playing, but another one that grew a lot last year in goal and the things that he is able to do. He's a raw athlete. You can put him anywhere, and he's going to be able to do what we need. Liam Burton's as the anchor there on our defense as well. Asher Jones and his speed. We've got so many kids. I mean, honestly, there's too many to mention, in my opinion, because any one of them can step in at any given time, and their specific role is going to be really important. Understanding they might not get the goals, they might not get the assist, but being in that position to stop a run or get a steal at a key moment is all that matters.
2: It's huge. It's huge. We're talking with head coach of the soccer program here at Winamac. Man, we appreciate your time, coach. It means a lot. And I look forward to seeing what you guys do here in the fall. We'll get you on the Saturday Sports Line. I kind of been dragging my feet the last couple of years trying to learn how to. I don't know how Harold did all that. I guess he had coaches on. He had like 2-minute, 3-minute interviews. And I don't like 3-minute interviews. I like to have a sit down chat like this. But I'm going to get you in this fall, coach. I promise. I appreciate your time.
16: Sounds good. I appreciate it. Thank you.
17: Thanks, coach. Appreciate it.
2: Thank you. All right, we're going to take a break. Come back. We're going to see who we'll talk to next year. We'll let Al roam around and see who he wants to have on the air next.
1: I got a target. We have 3 left, so we got to get this going here.
2: All right, I'll take a break. Come back. Don't go anywhere. It's Meet the Coaches Night here in Winamac at Tippy's. Taking a break.
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2: We are back here at Tippy's for Meet the Coaches Night in Winamac, Indiana. Mitch Columbia along with Al Breifogel. Al, who do we have with us now?
1: We have the cheerleading coach, Lynn Garbison. And
2: You said we were going to talk to all the fall coaches.
1: She's a coach.
2: She is.
1: The cheerleaders are athletes.
2: So we want to make sure we've made it known we had the cheerleading head coach here as part of the fall coaches.
1: Big story, when Tracy was a cheerleader, there was a thing about buses and they weren't athletes, they were cheerleaders, and I opened up my mouth at a school board meeting, actually. And it's the first time I ever said anything.
2: Imagine
1: got in trouble,
2: that.
1: Right?
2: Lynn,
1: what's the odds of that? I opened my mouth, I got in trouble. But they are athletes. You
2: they
1: watch
2: are.
1: Them. And that's
2: flying around.
1: She told me that's the only sport.
2: Standing on shoulders. Let me get on your shoulders real quick. I don't think so.
24: Let me see you guys.
1: I don't think so.
24: One man. Let's go.
1: Hey, we were at a football game one night, and I did a cartwheel.
24: You did?
1: Yes, I did.
24: I missed that.
1: And I tried to do it at home, and I about broke my neck.
2: What year was that?
1: 19...
2: That's enough.
0: 92.
2: That's enough.
3: No more cartwheels.
2: That was the year I was born.
0: No more cartwheels. Tracy's like, Dad, you did it on the field. I said, yeah, but I had all this juice in me. I was so pumped up because we won. So, and Sharon never did believe it anyhow. So,
2: you know, he is right. You know, you guys are at a lot of ball games. We see you out there, and you're cheering, keeping the school spirit alive. But also the acrobatics, you know, almost like gymnasts, essentially. Yes. I mean, what you guys are doing out there. So talk about this team and what you're excited about.
3: Great. I have 16 cheerleaders this year, two brand new that have never cheered before. So we're excited to see them grow in the sport as well. I just told myself I was going to say and here I am.
2: Hey, we're just having a conversation.
3: It happens all the time.
2: I say all the time.
0: We all do it.
3: We're really excited to hit the field to support our Winnemac athletes. The girls really get pumped up. They do a great job. Our stunting has come a long way in the last couple of years, so we're excited to get a pyramid out there on the football for the football team and do a couple baskets for them. So they're working really hard to get it ready. Our big event is coming up September 11th. We have our first little cheer night for football. So we packed the stands for that. It's huge. We usually have about 100 plus little elementary school kids come out and join us, and they put on a great performance. It's tons of fun. Nothing beats having 100 little girls on the field screaming for the Winnemac Warriors. So it's lots of fun.
2: Well, let's talk about the varsity squad. Talk about some of the girls and the work that they're putting in, but tell us the names. We want all the names.
3: All the names.
2: Let's see. If you can remember them.
3: If I can remember, let's have 16 of them. Fingers crossed. I have three seniors. Jordan Honchel, she's returning. She's been cheering since sixth grade. Dual sport athlete. She does volleyball, track, and cheer.
2: Wow.
3: So she's a busy girl. Then I have Peyton Anderson, who's coming back from not cheering for a couple of years. So it's exciting to see what she's going to do. I have Aubrey Howe. She's a great cheerleader. She can learn any cheer you give her. Really motivated to do whatever the squad needs her to do. I have, this sounds really bad, I have a couple juniors. I got Kenna Kasten joining us back after being homeschooled for a year, so we're excited to get her back. She's an outstanding tumbler, so we're excited to watch her tumble down the track for us. And then I have, trying to remember if they're juniors or seniors.
2: Uh-oh, we got her.
3: This is so bad. Let's go to sophomores.
0: Hey, it's your show.
3: It's my show. I get to pick who I'm going to talk about. My sophomores are Mara Chambers, Jacob Lucas, who's actually dual. He's a cheerleader plus our mascot. So he does a lot. He's a great back spot, sports the girls. Any set you give him, he's ecstatic to do it. Then we have, along with them, this is really hard when I don't have a roster in front of me.
2: Sorry, coach. I put you on the spot.
3: So hard. I love them all.
2: I just wanted to give them some love.
3: I'm not forgetting anyone, I'm sure. Probably forgetting someone. And then I have, you know what? Those kids are juniors. So sorry, Mara and Jacob. They're juniors, not sophomores.
2: Well, the summer happened.
3: There we go. The summer, it has.
2: It happened
3: quick. I've been around
2: them
3: for a long time. Then the sophomores are Addie Redwick and Caitlin Burgess. They're best friends on and off the court. They're great athletes. They're dual sports, too. Both of them, one of them's doing, Caitlin's doing cross country. Addie's playing volleyball plus cheering at the same time. Very busy girls, very dedicated. They're great leaders. I can't wait to watch them grow through the years. And then along with them, I have Mick Godana. I know I just slaughtered that last name. She is great. She is so filled with school spirit. She actually runs our Winnemac cheerleading TikTok page.
2: Nice.
3: So she likes to make our TikTok videos and put them up for us. The girls have been working, and Jacob, really hard on a new TikTok about what is required as a Winnemac Warrior fan in the stands. So hopefully everybody watches that and learns how to cheer correctly for us. And then freshman, I have Mia Phelps, who's never cheered before, so she'll be interesting to see her grow. Libby Du Bois is another one that's brand new to us. And then I have returning from the middle school squad coming up are, why can't I think of their names?
0: Because
2: well, there's a lot, and
3: there's 16
2: the thing.
3: Of them,
0: it's
3: and one of me. There's a lot of them.
2: You got the seniors.
3: Yeah, I got the seniors. My three seniors. That's right. I'm sure I'm forgetting someone, but they're as equal as important, all of them.
0: I get it. They all are.
3: I mean, they do. We do pyramids, and, you know, they tumble, they cheer. They know 50-plus cheers.
2: Yeah.
3: I mean, they work really hard. They hit the gym. They, you know, I teased Al earlier because he said, I let you come as an athletic coach. And I was like, here we go again, Al.
2: And, he's something else.
0: She is.
3: Stealing from my daughter who graduated last year. She did an interview with the podcast, and she said to Justin, she said, well, we're the only sport that actually puts someone else in the air.
2: That is right.
3: They lift each other in the air and do a remarkable job. I can't brag enough about this cheer squad.
2: Yeah.
3: They are a unique little family. They decorate the hallways. They decorate lockers. They're at every game. You know, even if they're not cheering, they go to soccer. They go to volleyball. They're, you know, they love bringing the school spirit. So they make it easy for me to coach, and can't beat that.
0: Well, they have a good leader, and you are a good coach, and you have the energy, and you have everything. You know, you do have the energy, and it's just...
2: Were you a cheerleader?
3: I did not cheer in high school.
2: Oh, wow.
3: I cheered in college,
2: which is kind
3: of a funny story.
2: Where'd you go?
3: I'm Manchester.
2: Very cool.
3: Yeah, so that was a great time. So, something new. My daughter, Ronnie, who graduated last year, she loves cheering, has from the day probably she was born. Grew up watching the Winnemac Warrior Cheerleaders, and so when she joined,
2: they needed
3: a middle school coach, so
0: there we go.
3: Kind of got...
2: sucked
3: elected
2: in.
3: To that, and then had a chance to kind of move up to varsity. So here
2: Very
3: I am.
2: Cool.
0: And I am a supporter of our cheerleading.
3: Al is one of the biggest cheerleader supporters I have at Winnemac. If there's
2: anything. No pun intended.
3: No. He has provided meals for my girls. He's provided supplies for them. He's always there to root them on. You cannot beat a better Winnemac Warrior fan than Al Barfogle.
0: Tracy
3: he's blushing.
0: The cheerleader.
2: His face is red. Did you see that?
0: Oh, my gosh. It's hard to... to me...
2: Take a deep breath.
0: Well, to me, it's just what you're supposed to do. I don't... recognition
2: he's
0: just...
2: He's
3: speechless. Al Breifogel is speechless.
0: No, I'm not.
2: What are you doing later, Al?
0: Learning how to talk again. Oh...
3: I love this town, I love the community.
2: Well, it was a great night. What you've done tonight to put this together, to get all these coaches together, and it's just been a fun night. I appreciate you coming over and talking with us about the cheer squad that they will see. Every Warrior fan, all the away teams, they're going to come. They're going to see your girls in action on those timeouts where they walk out into the court and all of that. You know, putting on a show. That's what you do.
3: That's what we try to do.
2: Putting on a show, baby.
3: That's our scoreboard when we walk out there to cheer. That's our scoreboard.
0: There you go.
2: Well, thank you very much.
3: Thank you.
0: Thanks, Lynn.
3: Thanks, guys.
2: All right, we're going to take a break. Come back. We're going to continue meet the coaches here at Tippy's in Winnemac. Don't go anywhere. 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
2: Back here at Tippy's for Meet the Coaches Night. Mitch Columbi along with Al Breifogel. This is sponsored by the Winnemac Athletic Boosters. They've got t-shirts raising money for the... It's a very important thing to raise money for the athletic boosters, isn't it, Al?
1: Actually is. And like I tell the Booster Club all the time, we're not a bank. Let's raise some money and spend it back on the athletes and spend it back on the program. And we got a really good, strong Booster Club now, and I'm really looking forward to continuing to be part of it.
2: Well,
1: so.
2: The big moneymaker night is always Friday Night Football, and we've got head coach of the Winnemac Warriors, Eric Davis. Had a chance to meet with you the other day, Coach. It was a great practice. I know you had to move it indoors because of the lightning, but the attention was still there, the attention to detail, and you guys were attacking. Talk about the summer and what you guys have been working on. I know this is your first year here at Winnemac, so, you know, a little bit like you kind of talked about, it's learning each other and getting the program in the right direction.
6: Yeah, anytime you come into a new program, it's change, and change is difficult. Change is difficult for kids. It's difficult for assistant coaches. It's expectations change, thresholds change, and as the head coach, you're just trying to navigate the landmines and keep building it in a positive direction. And so, from a summer standpoint, June for us was quite a learning process. It was a big learning curve. It was rough at times. Coach Davis was pulling his hair out at times, and there's a lot of take a big step back, take a big deep breath, and relax, because you knew that that's how it's going to be, and you're going to go through this and what this feels like you've experienced prior. And so anyway, July was about growth. We saw a lot of growth in July. It's a testament to our kids' willingness to buy in and try to replicate what we're trying to accomplish. And the start of the season last week was a week that I'm glad's behind us, because it was a
2: nasty week.
6: Yeah, just awful.
1: Yes,
6: there's no two ways around it. There wasn't. You know, we were outside for 1.5 days last week.
2: Was your scrimmage canceled?
6: No, we actually
2: so you did get the scrimmage.
6: We
2: in.
6: Got the scrimmage in at Rochester.
2: Goodness.
6: Yeah, we needed that as a new program with new schemes and new players, and we really needed that scrimmage. I was very thankful we got it in.
2: Well, let's talk goals. You know, you come in year one. What is your goal for this team?
6: Well, I think at the end of the day, we had a parent meeting the other night. I think what night was that? Thursday night. And, we talk about – I don't have a lot of, like, rules, and I don't really have a lot of goals. We do have standards, though, right?
1: Right,
6: standards are always present. And I think the big thing is year one – get a little better every day. We don't have to be world beaters right out of the gate. And I try to take some of the pressure off the kids in that way. But we just got to get better every day. And so are we better than what we were a week ago? We are, in spite of the challenges that we ran into. Going inside, we couldn't practice on Wednesday. We lost an entire practice on Wednesday night. So that was... I'm not going to lie to you. Going into the scrimmage, I was a little concerned. I didn't know what to expect because of that.
1: You hadn't seen enough to know what to expect.
6: Right. Well, you just don't know how your kids are going to respond to having that kind of time off and not be able to get into a real replicable situation in a gymnasium. We go into the elementary gym, and it's hard. You know, special teams, really kind of difficult. Throwing the ball is really kind of difficult.
1: The punt and kick.
6: running the ball, we got some things done. Alignments on defense, we got some things done. But at the end of the day, going into the Rochester scrimmage, I just didn't know what to expect. And so, for me, it was refreshing to see us come out. I think we played hard last night. I know, talking to the Rochester coaches today, that we were extremely physical from their perspective. That was refreshing. Were there a lot of busted assignments and misalignments? And of course, but that's why you scrimmage. That's why you have a week zero scrimmage.
1: Exactly.
6: So I feel like good things happened. And for me, the number one thing moving forward there's a couple things, but the number one thing that's on our radar is mental toughness and resiliency. When adversity strikes, how are you going to respond to it? And that's what's going to take us from where we're at to really making strides. Because Friday night, West Central, they got a lot of kids back. They're well coached. Number one, their quarterback's a good player and a really good player. And so, hey,
2: Huber,
6: bad things are going to happen. It's how we respond to those bad things.
0: Exactly.
6: Yeah,
0: exactly.
6: That's football. That's how football is.
0: Yep. It starts over. If you get smoked on a play, then your next play is critical into how you responded and then what you do. If
6: right.
0: You miss an assignment, then you have to say, hey, I missed my assignment. What's going on now? What do I need to be prepared for in the next play? You know, and because football, it does. It just starts over and over and over every play.
6: Yeah, we talk to our kids about wiping the slate clean.
0: Yep.
6: The last play doesn't matter. Good, bad, indifferent. We move on to the next. It's a whole new painting.
0: Right, exactly.
2: So, one thing I've noticed doing this the last several years when it comes to football is each play could be spectacular or it could be horrible. It's like riding a wave of emotions. Each play is, you know, you never know what could happen on a certain given play. And like you just said, a missed assignment could turn it into something horrible, or you actually do what you want to do and a wonderful thing can happen. And, you know, one thing I'm excited to see is the guys, the returning varsity guys that really have been playing good football the last couple years, but now they're older. And it seems like you have a pretty good relationship with a lot of the starting offensive players from when I saw it at practice. You know, their attention is on you. They're paying attention to you. And it seems like, you know, you've got some athletes, Coach. You've got some guys.
6: Oh, when I looked at this job, I'm not going to lie to you, the raw material was there. And so it's our job to develop the material. And I don't mean their role. I'm just saying putting the whole team together.
0: Right, correct.
6: You get what I'm saying? Yes, I'm not saying their role. I'm just saying,
0: you're putting all these individuals into a team concept.
6: Yes. And so I see it as it's there. We just got to put it together. And there's, you know, getting people to buy into the team first concept is huge in football. You're out there, you're dependent upon 10 other guys to make something happen, and everybody has to execute for the positive for the team.
0: Exactly.
6: I think the big thing when you were at practice the other day, it was about attention to detail is so valuable, so critical in football. It's not just talent helps, right? But at the end of the day, execution is paramount.
0: Sure, and sure. If a talented guy makes three mistakes, I'd rather have somebody that was average, did their job, kept their assignment, and it is. Like you say, these 10 guys are supporting this one guy that just missed his assignment or made a mistake. So you get back in the huddle, you're like, okay, guys, you know, it's fine, we got you covered next time. The team concept of football, to me, is more than any other team sport. It's more than baseball. Nothing against the other sports, but because after that play, you're in the huddle, you're looking at each other, and you're getting ready to support each other again. And it's just constant. And it's physical. So you're doing the physicality part, you're doing the mental part, you're doing the execution part, you're trying to listen to the coaches that are on the sideline screaming and hollering that you can't hear, and they don't realize that you can't hear them. There's a lot going on in a football game.
6: Yes. There is. Football's a complicated sport, and it's not, you know, it's not electronic football. There's a lot of thinking and communicating going on out there.
0: That's for sure.
2: Well, you've got a good coaching staff behind you. I saw Mark Hendricks was part of the staff. But talk about your coaching staff and how you've gotten to know these guys.
6: So I've known Mark for quite a long time. I knew John from previous stops where we competed against each other. You know, I was a Clinton Prairie grad when John was at Carroll in the mid-90s. And so I've known of the Hendrixes for a long time. I've known John for a long time, and that's how I met Mark. He's on staff, and he's invaluable. Guy Ruggs back helping us. He's invaluable. He's really – what I really like about Guy – he's taken on to learning, and that's so critical with assistant coaches. I see and I hear it, and I probably need to do a better job of communicating that, but boy, he has. And then the last hire we had was Jaron Allen. So Mark excels in helping with the offense, really giving me ideas about the passing game. He's great in that capacity. He handles the DBs so well. Guy Rugg with the running backs and the D-line. And then Jaren Allen we hired. He graduated from Winamac. He's learning and he's a sponge and he's just always there to – he's that great support coach. He works with the wide receiver, coaches the wide receivers, helps me with the linebackers. He's also invaluable. I couldn't do it without those guys.
1: Oh, your assistant coaches are. They're huge. Guy Rugg made the greatest play in the history of high school football as a freshman that I ever saw. And I've been around here a long time. They put him in as a freshman. I think he was playing defensive end anyhow. So one of their running backs broke loose for a long run. Of course, you have 10 guys chasing behind him. And here's Guy cutting across the field. This guy had a 30-yard head start on it, maybe more. I don't know, I'd have to ask Roth, but we watched that film 100 times. He caught that sucker before he got to the end zone, and none of us had any idea the guy Rugg had this speed in him. He doesn't now.
2: He doesn't have the speed now.
1: Don't have him chasing anybody now, all right? No, I've known Guy a long time. Guy was my grandson's stepfather. He was a great example for my grandson. I love Guy to death. We've been friends a long time. He's a very valuable coach that can look back on his experiences, and he knows how to communicate that to the players.
6: Yeah, like, what? He must have been an athlete. Wasn't he a 110 high hurdle state finalist?
1: Yeah, and a wrestler and something. I don't know. He did it. Sold popcorn, and, I mean, he did it all.
6: Played defensive end. I give him a hard time all the time. I said, if I were coaching you, you're playing on both sides of the ball. That's just the way it is.
2: He had 44. He had 44, correct? A total of 44 kids on the team.
6: 44, 45, something like that.
2: I know Knox has 55, but in the area that we cover, you're the second largest team in our area.
6: Uh-huh.
2: And I think numbers are huge. You know, you got to have the numbers. And, you know, some of our area teams struggle getting the numbers and getting the kids to come out. But the kids want to come play football, and it seems like you've got this program right now. You're on the right track. You've got it right where you want it in your mind, it sounds like.
6: Yeah, we're growing forward, no doubt. And that's the big idea. Just get a little better every day.
1: Right. Keep progressing.
6: Yeah. Yep. Just keep getting better. And we got things we got to work out. We got to get kids coached up. And we got, you know, this morning we watched film together. This is kind of a new thing, learning how to watch film together. It's so critical. And watch film the right way. It's not watching the ball. If you're watching the ball, even if you're the ball carrier, right, you're probably wrong.
1: Yep. That's why when I go to sporting events, I sit as high as I can because I want to see the whole field or the whole court or the whole whatever.
6: Sure. And so teaching our kids those kinds of skills will be critical for our program as we continue to try to push and push and push to get better as the season wears on.
2: We're talking with head coach Eric Davis of the football team. Year one for Coach Davis here, Al.
1: Just wanted to point out to you that, you know, my grandson's the defensive coordinator at LCC.
6: Uh-huh.
1: And, of course, LCC and Winamac have had some knockdown dragouts. But I try to get to a Winamac game every year. So they're playing at Mitchell, which is 3.5 hours from my house. So he's like, Grandpa, don't drive 6 hours to watch me coach. So I will be at the West Central Winamac game. So I'll let you know where I'm at. So if you need anything, you know, look toward me. I'll see if I can, you know, like, scope out what's going on. And, I mean, we'll figure out some hand signals. Or if I do this, it's not very good. You know, just I try to make it to a Winamac game once a year because I still know most of the kids.
6: That LCC, North Davies, right? Is that who they're playing week one?
1: No, it's Mitchell.
6: Mitchell, that's right. Hey, cool football facility.
1: By Terre Haute, man, or something. Oh,
6: it's
1: crazy.
6: It's over by kind of south of Bloomington.
2: Yeah.
6: Cool football facility.
1: Yeah. So
2: wasn't there an astronaut?
6: Yes.
2: From Mitchell, Indiana.
6: Neil Armstrong, right? Is that right? No.
1: No.
6: No, that's wrong.
2: Was it Grissom?
1: Ross was from Crown Point.
6: There is. I've been there to the monument.
2: I have, too. Yeah.
1: Yep.
2: Well, Coach, I appreciate. Sorry, we went off track there a little bit.
6: No, we're good.
2: A little history.
1: We're just chatting. Yeah, you get smart listening to us. Yeah. We talk history. We talk sports. We talk whatever.
2: Hey, you know, you look good, maroon, Coach.
6: Oh, well, thank you. This is my first stop in that had maroon as part of the scheme. So
2: it looks good.
1: I have 42 shirts like this hanging in my closet. Let me know.
6: I walk in to the, I believe it was the locker room, and Mark Hendricks
2: kind
6: of looks over to me and goes, "That's scarlet."
2: Oh, man. Oh, it's not maroon? It's scarlet? Is that really
6: maroon? But apparently,
0: look, oh, it looks maroon to me.
6: No. Another.
0: Oh, another shirt. Okay.
2: Oh, another. Oh, I see. Oh.
6: Apparently, it was scarlet.
2: Close enough.
0: Mark Kendrick's talking colors to begin with is not like totally out of it. He'd have to ask Pepper what color anything was.
2: Well, it's going to be an honor to get to know you, Coach, and to talk to you every Saturday. A lot of the coaches in the past have said it's very therapeutic to talk about the night before, whether it's a win or a loss, to kind of get it out of your system and reset for the next week. So it'll be a lot of fun to talk to you on the Saturday Sports Line. I know this coming Tuesday, we've got our season preview show where we'll talk to all six of our area football coaches. It's fun. We gather around. You know that show.
0: Oh, yeah.
2: We have pizza, and it'll be a lot of fun. Coach, but I appreciate you being part of the Meet the Coaches night. You know, raising money for the athletic boosters, that's a big deal. You got to have the money.
6: Yeah, absolutely. The athletic booster program at every school is vital to providing resources for student athletes of all sports, and it's really part of what the interscholastic athletic model should be, which is being as involved as you can be in as many different sports as you can, and that's what I think makes small schools like Winamac very special.
2: Well, Coach, I appreciate your time tonight. Thanks for stopping by.
6: Thank you very much.
0: Thanks, Coach.
2: That is head coach of the Winamac football team, Eric Davis, here at Meet the Coaches night, sponsored by the Winamac Athletic Boosters. We're having so much fun. We'll have an opportunity to talk to the new athletic director, Josh Troyer, here momentarily, so don't go anywhere. Taking a break, coming back. More after this.
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2: Back here at Tippy's for Meet the Coaches night. We just had an opportunity to talk to the new head football coach, Eric Davis. I like him. I like what he's bringing. His energy is high.
0: And it needs to be. And you know, he knows what he's walking into. He knows what the past has been. He's been to other programs that were down, you know, and worked on them. So, yeah, it's just, you know, he has to come in, take charge, and do his thing and try not to worry about what's happened in the past. And I think he's on the right track.
2: Mitch Columbia along with Al Breifogel. We now have an opportunity to talk to the new athletic director here at Winamac Community High School. It's Josh Troyer. It's great to finally meet you. I've heard wonderful things from Rusty Nixon over there covering the schools in the Plymouth area. You come from Plymouth, so now you're a Winamac Warrior. You look good in maroon. So welcome to Winamac.
9: Yeah, no, I appreciate it. It's been exciting. It's been a handful the last couple weeks already getting things going here in the fall. But it's neat. Small communities are always super fun, and something I was excited to get back to coming from North Manchester in a small school. So
2: sure.
9: There's just uniqueness about that, and super appreciative of that so far here at Winamac.
2: Where are you originally from?
9: North Manchester.
2: North Manchester. Yep. Very cool. And then you were an athletic director at Plymouth for how long?
9: 3 years.
2: 3 years. Find yourself here in Winamac, Warrior Nation. I know they have high expectations for their athletic program as a whole. We talked to all the coaches, really all the head coaches we've talked to tonight. They've got their sights set. They want to win.
0: I'm impressed because I mean I know Mikey, I know Colin, I know some of them. That doggone Garbison lady. I'll talk to her later about her little fiasco. So no, they're all
2: she
0: excited.
2: Made blush.
0: She made me.
9: I heard
0: blush.
9: You were speechless, which I think is pretty hard to do.
0: Nobody will ever believe that. Right now, my daughter is going. No way. There is no way.
2: Yeah, he's speechless. I got it on camera.
9: Yeah, I need audio clip and everything of that for sure.
2: But you know, you come into a situation like this, along with the new superintendent, new head football coach, kind of the right timing. It sounds like. For a fresh start, fresh minds, fresh voice. But what have you learned from coming to Winamac, talking to these coaches? What's something that stuck out to you?
9: Yeah, I mean, I think we have really good coaches. I mean, I got to spend all day at our volleyball invite and was super impressed by Coach Caston. I think super positive, but also has really high expectations for our kids. And for a team that went 7-22 last year, I don't think they look like a 7-22 team. They've got a lot of skill. And, you know, I think more than anything, we've just got to, I think you hit on a lot of it, the mentality, the culture, right? And some of that is just believing you can win, believing you have the skill, and then holding those standards too, right? Kids rise to the expectations. Sometimes we don't put a high enough standard on them to help them reach their full potential either. And I think we have some really good coaches that are going to hold them to those standards. And I'm really excited to see what that's going to look like here in the fall and really throughout the entire year. Because, again, I think we just have some really good coaches in place for that.
1: What I was impressed with was every one of the coaches was like, okay, we're not trying to go four steps at a time on the stairs. One step at a time. Learn, take another step, learn, and try to keep moving forward and try to learn from their mistakes. So I think they, and really, all I think if you go back, all of them talked about just taking our time, progressing, getting to know each other, and just see what we can do at the end. So,
9: yeah, I think more than anything, you have that belief in them, right, and help them understand that there's a process, right?
1: Right.
9: And our kids, I think, are starting to buy into that. I really saw a lot again in our volleyball program today, just of trust.

0: Today, at one point, we had two games going. West Central and Twin Lakes was on the other court, and it felt like a sectional championship happening. It was really loud. My watch went off with the sound, like the decibels. So wow. you can't simulate that. And Coach Gaston talked about that too, of just putting our kids in those kind of situations. I think is super cool, and looking forward again, more community come out to those events and help our kids get those feels before they get to sectional, so they can be really successful when it comes to those sectional runs later in the year.
1: Absolutely.
2: Something that I've learned over the last few years doing this is the athletic director, I just don't know how you guys do what you do. I mean, the scheduling, the cancellations, the reschedules, I would get a headache, thinking about all the things that happen, especially in the outdoor sports, when there's rain or lightning and delays, and then now that social media's come into play, you've got to schedule the posts, and a lot of people don't think about that. A lot of people don't think about what an athletic director really does behind the scenes when you're dealing with multiple sports. A coach, he has what he has to do with his team, and it's a lot of work. It's a lot of time, a lot of energy, and a lot of effort, but for an athletic director, you're scheduling, you have to communicate, you have to talk to all the coaches, things are happening, your phones, but I mean, I've been with athletic directors, their phones are going off left and right. I mean, it's really ridiculous. I can't believe how you guys do that.
1: Well, hey, they make like...
2: I don't want to do that.
1: They make like $1.25 an hour when you add it all up.
2: When you add it all up, probably.
1: I've been around athletic directors.
2: But you got to be sharp, you got to be answering phone calls at 8 o'clock at night, up first thing in the morning. That takes a special person to want to do that type of stuff. What is it about being an athletic director that you enjoy?
0: Yeah, I love our kids.
2: Because I just described it. It doesn't sound much fun.
0: Sure. Hey, I think I'm at 26 or 27,000 steps last I looked at today.
2: Jeez.
0: So we started at 7:30 this morning. I left the school about 7 last night and got to Rochester to watch our event. I needed an extra volleyball official stand, so brought that back from Rochester. So I appreciate Cal Stone helping me out with that. So it's some long days, but I told our coaches, I've had kids come and introduce themselves or come stop in and talk in the office, and that's really why I got back into this. I started as a sport management major thinking I was going to work for the Pacers or some professional organization, and when I started coaching, I really just appreciated that, those abilities to have those relationships and that impact on those kids, right? And I was a first grade teacher at one point. I had a kid that came up. I was at the state finals last year, and he was in the student section. Like, Mr. Tor, do you remember me? And
2: wow.
0: That's the stuff, right? Like, and I tell our coach, I told him our coach to me this year, like, you're going to have an impact now that you'll see, but there's a bigger impact that I hope you have that we won't know for a really long time, right? And it's hard because the community can't always see that impact, but I hope that's the impact that, when we walk away 20 years from now, like we're talking about coaches that had a lasting impact on our kids, and they're coming back and saying, Mr. Tor, this coach helped me be successful in life, right? Like, high school sports are great. Don't get me wrong. That's why I'm a high school AD, right? And I'm competitive as all get out. I want to win, but the one thing I love about our coach is I think we're trying to win the right way, like you
1: exactly.
0: said, with the process
1: exactly.
0: too, and hopefully preparing our kids to where no matter what, even if we fall short, at some point in a sport, that they're prepared to be really successful in life and come back and be proud. I always took pride in, even when I was at Plymouth, we looked to hire Plymouth grads, right? And the same thing we'll look to do here, right? With the right qualifications of like bringing people back that care about Winamac. I'm not a Winamac grad. Hopefully I can be a Winamac adopted grad kind of thing.
1: I'll get the paperwork started. We'll see how the programs do.
2: He went to Hobart.
1: Yeah.
0: See, they've embraced you. I've heard the big fan, right?
1: And I've been down here 38 years, man. Yeah
2: just, love it.
0: So like,
2: see what happens.
0: That's what we want, right? That's the impact we want to leave. And I hope I leave at the end of the day. And I always tell our coaches too, right? Like, you try to do things the right way. Not everyone's going to always agree with you. But at the end of the day, if you can, put your head on the pillow and know that you believe you did things the right way, then you can feel good about that regardless of how long your tenure is, whether, I might be here 5 years, I might be here 30 years, depends on, how long
1: right.
0: people call me here, but, we're going to keep doing things the right way, and we'll see where that leads us, and hopefully that leads us some really good things down the road.
1: Well, you got to be a better person than me, and they left me here for 38 years, so I think you're safe.
2: Couldn't get rid of him.
1: I think you're safe. Yeah. Ask Roth, right?
2: It's
1: a great community. It is, and there's... it's changed over the years. Every community has changed, and there's different things going on in the county. And so, but this town, when you need them, there's people there. They support you. My relatives still live in like Crown Point, Valpo, Hobart area, and it's just a different atmosphere. It's not like the people around you here. If something happens, I always tell the volunteer firemen and the policemen, I feel sorry for you guys because you get a rec call. Chances are you know who it is when you get there.
2: Yeah.
1: You know what I mean? So there's good things to a small community, and there's downsides too, but I wouldn't

0: trade the last 38 years being here for anything.
1: And I'm sure you've heard, the Hoosier North Athletic Conference, you know, it's a competitive one. And a lot of area teams, Culver, Argus, North Judson, a lot of area teams. It's a closer area, North Miami, I guess, is kind of far.
0: Yeah.
1: But I'm sure you've heard the Hoosier North Athletic Conference in any sport is usually very, very competitive. And you're going to be dealing with a lot of Hoosier North Athletic. You're going to be dealing with a lot of teams that are in the area. But from other athletic directors I've spoken with, they love the Hoosier North Athletic Conference because all the athletic directors get along together very well.
2: Yeah, I've had already had some really good conversations that we're in a group text thread. I haven't got to meet all of them yet. Our first meeting's next week, but it's neat, right? And I think sometimes, I hope our kids will eventually get to appreciate and understand that too, is like when you step on the floor, you're trying to beat the opponent, right? Like at the end of the day, you want to win. But if you do it the right way, it doesn't mean you have to like hate them. It doesn't mean you have to do things the wrong way when you're out there too, right? Like I think
0: right. Competitiveness is not hate or anger.
2: And I think sometimes that can get confused, right? And I will continue to stress that to our kids too, is right, like we want to win, right? We want to be successful, and there's a way to do that. And the one thing is you talked about, the athletic director world can be really hard, but I think part of the good side of that too, not just with the kids, but you have a lot of really good ADs that, like, if you need something, you can call. I mean, there's athletic directors from the NLC I still call and talk to. We got Northwood in our invite today because they were looking for a new one, and that relationship helped, right? And if there's a question I have, I always appreciate the fact that you can call other ADs, like, hey, how have you done this, or how's this going? And I've never met an AD that doesn't answer my phone call, or the same thing, and I hope I can be the same way for other ADs as well. And super appreciate that. And at the end of the day, again, we want to compete and enjoy that, and I hope our kids get to really experience the fun part of that, and at the same point also get to experience that there can be some really cool things that can come from that, and the support you can get from that too.
1: Something else I wanted to bring up, not really Winamac related, but I do know that you and I were both a part of that documentary for Tony Ross, and I saw what you had said about Tony. We're still reeling over his loss. Yeah. KVB, the family, and Max 98.3 over there in Plymouth for us. Luckily, we have Rusty Nixon, who's been in the Plymouth area for so long. It was nice to have someone that was already established in the area take over. But to lose Tony, to lose somebody like that, I learned a lot from him. And from what I heard you say about Tony, if you could just share maybe a story about Tony that really, sticks out to you, because I know he was a people person, and he was always he was loud and proud for the teams he covered.
0: The boss.
2: Yeah, I always joke. I think he was like the first person outside of like direct bosses at Plymouth that I met. Because he's like, hey, can we do it? Like, he emailed me on Facebook, like, hey, can we do a radio interview? It was like 2 days later. I think I just got the job. And I was like, I didn't even know anybody knew I got the job. And he's like,
1: he found out
2: like,
1: quick.
2: Oh, yeah. Yep. But every time, like, always would see me, he'd stop me, and like on the hallway, would text me, ask me how my family was doing. Like, I think that's genuine, right? And you can't fake that. Like, that's hard to fake. And that was one thing I think I appreciated the most. He was always had a really vibrant personality, right? Was always excited to do things, cover our kids. You hear stories from like Plymouth kids, like how he covered them, and was always at every event. Like, there's just something about that. And I remember that from like the Wabash community. It was one thing I told him. I was like, the one thing when I came to Plymouth, like, that was the thing that, like, I wasn't sure what we were going to get in such a big community, right? Like, but like, you still had that radio coverage that cared about our kids.
1: Yeah.
2: And our kids want to be talked about, right? Like, they want to feel good. They're putting in a lot of hours, right?
0: To
2: represent the Winamac community. And Tony was always one that, like, no matter what, he made it. It was always about the kids. It was never about him. But
1: yeah,
2: he was still a bigger than life personality, even when it wasn't about him, right?
1: Like, yeah.
2: And I think that's what makes him so special, is it was never about him, but like, you knew about him because he cared, and he was always going to be there. And whether he was making a bunch of money or not, you're right, he was always
0: there.
2: It meant the world to him to cover athletics, and it meant a lot to us that he covered our sports too.
1: When I first got out of college in 2014, I was hired by WKVI, and that was when they started Max 98.3. And the first thing, I still do this to this day because I hear his voice in my head. He said, "Mitch, we're in the ship building business. We're building friendships, relationships, and partnerships." And that's kind of how I try to attack when I work with other individuals. And I learned that from Tony. And he did say he always would. He a heck of a salesman too. You talk, I've seen him, and boy, he'd say, "Come on, man, let's do this for the kids." I mean, he just was so good, his slick guy. But a lot of people didn't know this. He's a Knox Redskin. He graduated from Knox. A lot of people didn't know that about him because he was so over Plymouth. You know, he was always over at Plymouth dealing with Plymouth sports and then John Glenn and Bremen and LaVille. And But, man, I miss him every day. He's somebody that I always looked up to, and he helped me out so much. One of my first broadcasts I ever did was with Tony. He had me on the sideline. I did sideliner. That's where the sideline reporting came from, was from him. So, but I just wanted to bring that up because I've watched that documentary a few times, and I thought you did such an amazing job. It's finally an honor to finally get to meet you. I've heard wonderful things about you, and I'm excited to work with you. You know, we're going to get Athletes of the Week's nominations from him. Of course, it's named after Tim Roth's son, Tyler, the Tyler Roth WKVI Athlete of the Week. And that's kind of been a big deal. When I first got here, they said, well, we cannot get rid of that. I said, well, okay, I got to do what I got to do. But to pull from the 8 schools that WKVI covers, it's kind of neat because that athlete that's chosen is technically the best that week out of the 8 schools that we cover. So it's kind of some bragging rights, and Winamac always has great athletes to pull from. So I'll be excited to work alongside you and scheduling, getting to ball games and stuff. So your phone's going to buzz from me. Sorry.
2: Totally fine. It goes off constantly.
3: That's right.
2: One thing I do miss, though, is I don't have a work phone, so it's all on my personal
1: It's
2: now.
1: Oh, God. That might be not a good idea. You might have to, at 11 p.m. at night, you'll have to silence it. You probably can't afford to do that. You have to have it.
2: Yeah, I leave it. I always tell our coach, if something bad happens, I want to be that first call.
3: That's right, exactly.
2: So we can help navigate that. Exactly. So.
1: Well, thanks so much for coming. It means a lot. I let your sandwich get cold. Sorry.
0: The the main thing that we need to communicate about is 2XL is the shirt I want.
1: Oh, he said this is from like the early 2000s.
0: Yeah.
1: So we need to get him some new Winamac swag.
0: Don't talk to anybody. You're the AD. Just order the dog.
1: Put it on the card. Put it on the company card.
0: Put it on the card. I'll tell KD DeGruy it's fine. Don't worry about that.
1: Well, it's so good to finally meet you, and we'll talk down the road. But thanks so much for your time and coming to this event that Al put together with the Winamac Athletic Boosters. Raising money for the Athletic Boosters is a very important thing. I know you know that as well.
2: Yeah. Yep, I appreciate you both and the opportunity to speak, and look forward to speaking more down the road. So thank you.
0: Hopefully you'll be tired of seeing me because I'll be around. I got my eye on you, brother.
2: Never tired. Gosh. I appreciate all your help.
1: That's Winamac's new athletic director, Josh Troyer, here on Meet the Coaches Night, sponsored by Winamac Athletic Boosters. We appreciate him and his time. Al, this has been a lot of fun. I sure do appreciate you allowing WKVI to be a part of this. It means a lot. I video recorded this this evening as well, so I'll make sure and get that on YouTube. You can share that on social media. But all in all, we went live here on WKVI. We're so glad you joined us on 99.3 FM first. I always say you can catch the games, you can catch the broadcast first and foremost on the radio, and then after the fact is when I will be uploading these broadcasts to YouTube on Mitch's Inside Mic. So check that out on YouTube and X. Al, thanks so much for having me be a part of this. It was an honor to talk with these coaches.
0: Well, when we put it together, the first thing I said was we got to get WKVI involved. I mean, it's been the local go-to for all the schools and sports and everything for how many years, you know what I mean? So I knew we'd have a good partnership. We've talked. I knew we'd be able to handle this. And it's just always a joy to be able to listen to you guys when I'm not around, run into you, talk to you, just have conversations. So let's do this again.
1: Sounds like a plan.
0: All right, man.
1: All right. Well, that does it for tonight's Meet the Coaches Night at Tippy's in Winamac. We appreciate you stopping by for those that did. Also, thank you to all the coaches. We also thank the Winamac Athletic Boosters for hiring WKVI to be here today. I appreciate you feeding me for another week, at least. I get to eat for another week. Thank you, Al.
0: Okay. We're not charging you for your dinner tonight either. It's free.
1: You're not?
0: No, I got us some menus.
1: Oh, well, let's go.
0: We're ready to do
1: this. Well, let's get off the air. I'm hungry.
0: All right.
1: From Tippy's, Mitch Columbia, along with Al Bryfogle. It was Meet the Coaches Night. We appreciate all of you tuning in. We're going back to regular scheduled programming, news and weather on the way. This coming Tuesday, we will have our season preview show where we will talk to all 6 of our area high school football head coaches. That'll be going live from Papa Farm Pizza at 7 Eastern, 6 Central. We're going to talk to all 6 of the coaches, Al. So
0: awesome.
1: That'll be fun,
0: awesome.
1: A little round table. We're trying to get banter, but some of the coaches every year, they cats got their tongue. They don't want to tell too much. You know, you're sitting next to your rival there. You're playing on week 1.
0: Yeah, you're not saying a whole lot.
1: I'm interested to see Russ Radke and Brett Lambert sit next to each other for week one. That
0: maybe
1: battle.
0: I should sit between them. I'll come up
1: you,
0: and sit between them.
1: You should.
0: Them.
1: And, well, I don't know. Russ may tell you to get up out of his
0: both.
1: Chair.
0: I know him
1: both. He did that to you.
0: Yeah, I know.
1: And I'm interested, you know, Eric Davis and Mark Hall, they have a history
0: right,
1: together
0: right,
1: playing
0: right.
1: against each other. So
0: everybody's going to know each other.
1: Well,
0: yeah.
1: And I'm still bummed that our biggest rival games are week one, because you know if I didn't do the Knox-Judson game, they'd hang me.
0: Oh, I know. You
1: but,
0: no
1: but it burns
0: there.
1: Me that we can't do the Winnemac-West Central game, so I'm sending Justin Ruff. He's going to be sideline reporting.
0: All right, and I'll be in the end zone, so if Justin stumbles
1: that'd be
0: and falls,
1: fun.
0: I'll take over.
1: That'd be fun. But at least we'll have some WKVI presence at
0: yes,
1: that game.
0: Absolutely.
1: But I just, that burned me when they moved those games to week one. I'm just so mad.
0: I know.
1: So mad, and I have no problem speaking about it either. Well, from Tippies, we appreciate you joining us for the Meet the Coaches night. It means a lot. We're going to take... Oh, no, we're getting yelled at by Tim Roth. We got to go, folks. We got to go. We got to go. He's doing push-ups. You want me to do push-ups? We appreciate you joining us here, sponsored by the Winnemac Athletic Boosters. This coming Tuesday season preview show, KVB's WKVI is back. Are you ready?
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4: News, I'm Daria Aldinger. Hawaii is under a hurricane warning as Lala nears the Big Island. Michael Brennan with the National Hurricane Center.
5: This rainfall will produce life-threatening flash flooding and mudslides. And then large and dangerous waves are going to continue to affect portions of the Hawaiian Islands all the way through the weekend.
4: Officials are urging residents statewide to stay off the roads. The Senate is expected to vote on the Save America Act when they return from recess. And House Speaker Mike Johnson says the sooner the better.
6: Even 72% of Democrats think you ought to have a valid ID to vote. So it's not a controversial proposition, but the Democrats in the Congress are holding it up. And you have to ask yourself, why? The president, I think, is right. Some of them just, they want to have the pathway open for cheating.
4: Johnson speaking to Fox News Sunday. 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
11: 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Tonight, there's a 50% chance of showers and storms, low 68. Tomorrow, partly sunny and 85 with afternoon showers and storms. Tomorrow night, clouds, 40% chance of rain, low 71. Sunday, sunny, showers likely and 84. I'm Roger Davis. For your local forecast 24/7, visit WKVI.com.
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